0: Both clubs name their sides at 6 p.m. Manager Darren Baisley has selected his 23-man All-Whites football squad for an Asian tour across this month and next. 16 players have been retained from the World Cup. 19-year-old Stipe Okic is the only new call-up. He's playing in Croatia. New Zealand Rugby have reportedly made more than $8 million from the All Blacks Springboks test in Baltimore after 68,000 people attended. That's sport. I'm Malcolm Jordan.
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0: Feel Good Days Coast, John here for Lorna with ABC's Poison Arrow coming right up. First, I'd like to give away tickets to the movie Heart of the Beast, the Brad Pitt movie set in Alaska but filmed in New Zealand. And Brad has a lot to say about his Kiwi co-star, the German Shepherd.
1: 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We're less alone in the world because of our dogs.
0: Brad Pitt was producer on this one. 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

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Tony, Jason, Sam tomorrow. What your texts reveal about your closest relationships. Also, $300 Coast Cash is waiting for you if you can beat the chaser. Additionally, if you could live anywhere in New Zealand, where would that be? That's the discussion tomorrow morning on the Feel Good Breakfast with Tony, Jason, Sam.

0: in my face.
1: Loving those Kiwi classics, Coast. John here with Madonna on the way. And Joey Scarberry's theme from The Greatest American Hero. Was a big show on TV. I'm not sure that it won any Emmys. The Emmys are on at the Peacock Theatre in LA as we speak. And I mentioned earlier the unlikely story about how the Emmys got their name. And this is unlikely too. The shows that have won the most Emmys in TV history. No New Zealander would guess the one that is top, and that is Saturday Night Live. Won almost double the second place show. 93 Emmys over the years. Second might be guessable, Game of Thrones. Now, I would have said MASH, Friends, Frasier, Cheers, certainly. Well, Cheers does make it into the top 10 behind Frasier, The Simpsons, and The Mary Tyler Moore Show. MASH is at number 44 in the number of Emmys that it has won, and Friends does not make the top 50.
2: 58 miles. No one's coming for us.
3: We're just going to have to do this the hard way.
1: Thanks so much for texting through. Let us find our winner for those movie tickets. Dialing out now. Hi, Leanne. It is John here from Coast, and I'm just wondering, you're a bit of a Brad Pitt fan, do you think?
4: Definitely a Brad Pitt fan.
1: Do you remember Brad Pitt? The first time I ever saw him was in the movie Thelma and Louise. Do you remember him in that? He was a skinny little kid in those days.
4: Yep, no, I remember that. Legends of the Fall and
1: Oh, yes, he has done some great movies. I particularly like his character Rusty in the Ocean Elevens movie.
4: Yes.
1: What are you doing? There's some odd noises going on there, Leanne.
4: I was outside. It's a little bit windy, but it's just transferred to my car.
1: Leanne, I do have double pass to see that brand new Brad Pitt movie shot in New Zealand. If you like Brad Pitt, if you like dogs, in fact, if you like good movies, I think you're going to enjoy this one greatly. It's called Heart of the Beast. So well done.
4: Excellent. Thank you.
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11: In this update, an inquiry's found better collaboration between police and Oranga Tamariki could have prevented Tom Phillips heading back into the bush with his children. An almost four-year manhunt ended last September when police shot Phillips dead. The government's pushing through amendments to fast-track consents to let councils claw back more costs from housing developers, building on sites that don't yet have necessary infrastructure. Mayor Wayne Brown is threatening to pull out of the Auckland deal if the government follows through on passing legislation to ban voting rights for non-elected council committee members. Tauranga Hospital nurses have declared an ED state of emergency. The union says patients are being treated in corridors and staff often work at up to 200% of capacity. Bank disputes taken to the Ombudsman are at a decade high, with 283 investigated in the 12 months to June. That's news.
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11: In sport, Eden Park boss Nick Sautner is hopeful greater capacity at the venue will negate the potential of scalpers swooping in for Sunday's NRL playoff between the Warriors and Knights. Many loyal league fans were left fuming when tickets for last weekend's match at Mount Smart were being resold at inflated prices. There's no law to prevent on selling legitimate tickets. Sortner says they're aware of the issue.
13: Tickets are very family friendly in terms of its pricing, and we want to make sure that everyone has the ability to come to our national stadium this weekend and cheer on the Warriors. So we've worked with

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1: 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That's sport. I'm Raylene Ramsey.
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Feel Good Tuesday, Coast John Falorna, who's back with us next week. 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

0: Few Good Days, Tuesday Coast, and John Dunstan here with Elton's. I guess that's why they call it the Blues. I'm not saying that the All Blacks will have the Blues, but they've got to be feeling a little downhearted just at the moment. What is next for the men in black? Let us low cup. That's what from the 10th of October at Eden Park, All Blacks Australia. Then it goes across to Sydney. And then it's the Nations Championship, the away games. So the ABs versus Scotland, ABs versus Wales, the All Blacks versus England. It's a big year. We've got to get our mojo back, that is for sure. And thank you so much if you have texted through to win the Trade Depot voucher. As so many people have, I've just dialed out. We'll see if we can find our winner here.
1: Hello.
0: Yeah, hi, Natalie. John here from Coast.
1: Oh, my goodness.
0: Have you got some DIY projects underway at your place?
1: Have we got some ever?
0: What's going on?
1: A bathroom that needs finishing. We've got a floor that we need to paint that has water leaks through it when it rains. Painting the house that needs to be done.
0: You've got plenty on the go, but where would you start? I have got a $200 Trade Depot voucher for you, which will be a good start probably on any of those projects.
1: Yeah, probably. Yeah, definitely.
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0: Feel good 80s playing all through your Tuesday. Coast, John Dunstan here for Lorna. Wondering where Lorna is. She's taking a bit of a break. And she'll be writing about it. She'll be telling us all about it too when she returns from next Monday. You too, next. Pride in the Name of Love. Eurythmics are on the way. And the Bangles, Eternal Flame. Feel free to hum along to any of those songs just after two. Also on the way, I know the election is just a wee way off yet, but this week we really do need to exercise our democratic right to vote. And I'm going to tell you more soon.
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15: In this update, an inquiry's found if police in Ōrangi Tamariki had collaborated better, they might have prevented Tom Phillips taking his children back into the bush where they hid for almost 4 years. A horseback hikoi has arrived at Parliament delivering a petition protesting government moves to change references to the Treaty of Waitangi in 19 pieces of law. They include replacing terms like uphold or honour the treaty with takes into account the treaty. The government says its amendments to fast-tracking don't throw the baby out with the bathwater because overall it's working as it should. It's been widely criticised for approving housing developments without essential infrastructure. Bank disputes taken to the Ombudsman are the highest in a decade, up 26% over the years. The avocado season is in full swing, with potential to reach a record high. Nearly 3 million trays are earmarked for Kiwis, almost 5 million for export.
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15: In sport, a mixed update on injuries from Warriors coach Andrew Webster ahead of their sudden death NRL finals clash against Newcastle on Sunday. Prop Jackson Ford won't play due to an ankle injury suffered in last weekend's loss to the Dolphins, his first game back from a layoff with a torn pec. Centre Leka Halasima is highly doubtful. He was a last-minute withdrawal from the Dolphins' defeat with a hamstring issue. But Webster says wing Dallin Owatene-Zelezniak, who hasn't played since breaking his collarbone, is a chance to play. Manager Darren Baisley has selected his 23-man All-Whites football squad for an Asian tour across this month and next. 16 players have been retained from the World Cup. That is sport. I'm Raylene Ramsey.
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Feel Good Days, Coast. Lorna back with us next week. Phil Collins right now. By the way, at the Emmys, which is on tonight at the Peacock Theatre in LA, 120 categories, 120 different awards. Amongst the big winners today, the medical drama The Pit, Severance, Hacks, and Adolescence. We'll keep you posted on that.

0: Feel Good Tuesday on Coast. John here with Wham! Next, Wake Me Up Before You Go-Go. Great song from Tina Turner is on the way. The voting finishes on Sunday, so we've just got this week to vote for our favourite bird in New Zealand, Bird of the Year. In fact, you can vote for five different birds, but it is worth visiting the Forest and Birds site just to find out a bit more about New Zealand birds. There's some stories about the birds, whether they're endangered or critically endangered, and so much more to learn at Forest and Bird. But I think while you're there, you may as well cast your vote. I don't want to influence anybody's votes by saying what I voted for. My main vote, though, would be, and I'm just going to play you the sound effect, okay? This is the bird that I voted for. Here it is. Probably a bit difficult to go from that, but check it out before Sunday, the voting deadline.
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0: 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Fleetwood Mac first up, Stevie Wonder 2, and classic Billy Joel with My Life. 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
5: In this update, government agencies failed the children of notorious Murukupa fugitive Tom Phillips, missing opportunities to keep them safe. He fled into bushland with them and was shot dead a year ago, ending almost 4 years on the run. The Justice Minister says protesters could have phoned him instead of riding horses from Hastings to Parliament. The Ngāti Kahungunu-led Hikoi's brought a petition protesting a bill rewriting references to Te Tiriti of Waitangi in 19 pieces of law. Union members at Lower Hutt's Packed Packaging are striking for 2 hours, protesting a low pay offer and a proposal to bring in 90-day trials. Labour's leader says the police minister is inventing allegations, inciting an ongoing matter related to senior cop-turned-Labour candidate Rakesh Naidu. That's news.
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5: In sport, Warriors coach Andrew Webster is taking a pragmatic approach to Lika Halasima's potential availability for Sunday's sudden death NRL finals clash against the Knights. The centre was a last-minute withdrawal from the Dolphins' defeat due to a hamstring issue. Webster says Halasima is highly doubtful, even if the injury isn't as bad as first feared.
7: Still might not be good enough for him to get there. He made the call and we backed him on that, supported him. We had Adam Pompey sitting there. But if things were to turn around this week and he's available, that'd be bonus.
5: Prop Jackson Ford won't play due to an ankle injury, but wing Dallin Watene-Zelezniak is a chance to play. And Wellington Stadium will be converted into a motorsport track January 9 and 10 for the debut of the International Race of Champions.
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6: 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Coast.

Yeah, it is a feel-good Tuesday afternoon here on Coast. Yeah, I'm Grant. G'day. It is Muffin Day on Friday, and all muffin break cafes throughout New Zealand will be celebrating with $3 Muffin Day. Yeah, that's right. $3 muffins all day long. So spread the word and we'll see you there, eh? Muffin break, baked fresh in store every day. All right, the Wallflowers, Wet, Wet, Wet in the moment. This is Rick Astley.

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Well, Trade Depot want to help you out with a $200 voucher. 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Okay, good luck. Hang around for Michael Jackson in a moment. This is Rene Gaia. Say I love you.

0: Keep up with the force. Michael Jackson here on Coast. On a feel-good Tuesday afternoon. It's Tuesday, 15th of September, 2026. Happy birthday to the crash test dummies, Michael Dors. Well, Michael is celebrating his 66th birthday today. Oh, what a great song this is too, eh? I've heard this for years, man. And it's happy birthday to the incredible Maggie Riley. This is the biggest song that she ever sang. What a song though, eh? Maggie Riley, 70 years old today. Right, Thompson Twins still to come before four, and a bunch of mates from Rongotai College in Wellington are up next.
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1: Oh, I need some storage cupboards because I've built this kind of a house inside a shed and I've got no storage, and I need some storage cupboards and I need a hose reel outside.
0: Oh, Robin, well, fair enough. Can a $200 Trade Depot voucher help out, you reckon?
1: Oh, it certainly will. It definitely will.
0: Oh, lovely, Robin. Well, I've got one for you.
1: Oh, I'm so happy. Thank you so much. That's so cool. Thank you very, very much. I really, really appreciate it.
0: You are so welcome, Robin. Yeah. And thank you, Trade Depot. Just march on. John will have another voucher tomorrow, and I'll have another $200 voucher tomorrow afternoon, eh? All right. Stay with me. Next hour. Got a double pass to Brad Pitt's latest movie, Heart of the Beast, for you. Also, Peter Gabriel, Bob Marley, Boys Zone, and our big intro to Jimmy Barnes. It's first up after four.
2: 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Okay.

0: Caroline, it's Tony Street here, Sam Wallace and Jason Reeves from Coast.
1: Don't give me life.
0: You are going to Paris to see Celine Dion.
1: Oh my God, fantastic. Oh, this is a dream come true.
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3: In this update, a review of government agency dealings with Tom Phillips and his children, who hid out in dense Marukopa bush for 4 years, has outlined missed opportunities and slow action. It's found one woman had Phillips in her car, saw the children and took a photo of Phillips, but police didn't go to look for months. The Energy Minister won't guarantee when the government will finish procurement for its LNG import terminal, after promising in June to sign up with a preferred provider this year. Two men have been found guilty of manslaughter and arson after pleading not guilty to murder over an 82-year-old man's death in a Stokes Valley Kāinga Ora flat in 2024. The College of GPs has issued guidance for doctors assessing older drivers' abilities to be safe behind the wheel, looking at individuals' health and abilities, not just their age. That's news.
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3: In sport, the Warriors will wait as long as they can before deciding if Leka Halasima and Dallin Watene-Zelezniak will be named for their sudden death NRL finals clash against Newcastle. The team for Sunday's match at Eden Park comes out at 6 tonight. Coach Andrew Webster's marked young centre Halasima is highly doubtful with a hamstring injury. He says winger Watene-Zelezniak is a chance to return from his broken collarbone.
5: One thing I've learned recently, we've just got to wait to see how they pull up today, and then if it progresses, I'll name them this afternoon, and they're in good shape and we think they're going to be good to play, by chance of playing.
3: Prop Jackson Ford's been ruled out. And more Sunday matches and a full round of fixtures over Easter are features of the draw for next year's Super Rugby Pacific. That's sport. I'm Raylene Ramsey.
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Bob Marley here on Coast on a feel-good Tuesday afternoon. Yeah, great here. Attention all Whittaker's chocolate lovers. I know you're there. How would you like a Whittaker's prize pack, including blocks from the dark chocolate range? Sound good? It is a Whittaker's Cocoa Lovers Collection Workplace Shout this week. 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I'll put you in the draw, and then I could be calling you before 5. All right, good luck, Eagles. After a hard night in a moment, right now, it's Peter Gabriel.

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This is Coast. You're Grant here on this Feel Good Tuesday afternoon. What was the last text you sent your partner? Now, my last one was, oh, thank you, gorgeousness. Love heart, love heart, love heart, love heart. Apparently some messages could be a sign your relationship is heading for trouble. I don't think mine are. No. So what texts are relationship red flags, eh? Ooh, Tony, Jason, Sam will reveal all tomorrow morning at 20 to 9. Right here with your feel-good breakfast. All right, Mariah Carey, just a moment. And this is Hall & Oates, Maneater.

0: Mariah Carey here on Coast. Feel good Tuesday afternoon. And I'm really looking forward to this brand new Brad Pitt movie. It is called Heart of the Beast, coming to cinemas on the 24th of September. Brad Pitt stars as a Special Forces officer, James Belmont, alongside his retired combat dog, Odin. Played by a Kiwi, by the way. It's a Kiwi dog, yeah. After a plane crash in Alaska, they're stranded in the wilderness where everything seems to want to kill them. Their survival depends on their bond. Now, this movie was filmed here in New Zealand, so that's why he was here all of last year. So if you'd like a double pass, text Brad and your name to 2699. I'll get back to you if you're my winner. All right, good luck. And all the land is dark. All right, Frankie Goes to Hollywood, still to come before 5. And Huey Lewis is settling right after this.
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2: Hi, it's Tony Jason Sam from your Feel Good Breakfast. 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It's not even chewing with your mouth open. 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

0: Yeah, there's almost five here on coast. Yeah, great getting the army here. Let's go home, eh? Yeah, all right. Thank you to Whittaker's for our Whittaker's Cocoa Lovers Collection Workplace Shout this week. I have a winner. Let's give it to Robbie.
1: Hello, Robbie speaking.
0: Robbie, Grant Kitayama calling from Coast of the FM, mate.
1: Hello, Grant.
0: How are you, buddy?
1: Good, thank you.
0: I've heard you had a bit of a rubbish day. Is that true?
1: Oh, yeah, just doing some shitty jobs in confined spaces.
0: Oh, my goodness. Oh, God, confined spaces. Whoa. Oh, how's the team handling it?
1: Yeah, well, they're handling it all right. We're glad the day's almost over.
0: Oh, good stuff, mate. Hey, you and the guys at SJR Builders, because you've had such a rubbish day, I've got a Whittaker's prize pack, including blocks from their dark chocolate range for you guys.
1: Oh, thank you very much, Grant.
0: Mate, you are so welcome, and hope the day's better tomorrow, eh?
1: Yeah, me too.
0: Good on you, Robbie. Oh, there you go. Thank you, Whittaker's. Let's do it again tomorrow, eh? All right. Stay with me next hour. Kajagoogoo, Deborah Harry, The Cars, and Dire Straits' Biggest Mover is going to kick off the hour right after five.
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7: In this update, an admission of failures and missed opportunities over the long disappearance of Tom Phillips and his children. A four-year hunt for the fugitives ended in gunfire last September when police killed Phillips. An inquiry's ruled family fears before they went bush had been brushed off and sightings weren't followed up. Police in Oranga Tamariki are being chastised for not collaborating and minimising concerns.

0: Parliament First Shane Jones says the LNG import terminal proposal needs to go before Cabinet for final call on whether it's the right time. Now, Energy Minister Simeon Brown won't guarantee procurement will be done this term. Businesses say the next government needs to keep the economy going, build infrastructure and be consistent on tax. And it's been a night of glitz, glamour and TV at the 78th Primetime Emmys. Welsh actor Matthew Rhys made history as the first actor to win two lead categories in the same year. That's news.
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0: In sport, rally driver Hayden Paddon is buzzing after a big announcement for New Zealand petrol heads. Wellington Central City Stadium will be converted into a motorsport track in January as the International Race of Champions event debuts here. Paddon says he was involved in Sydney 2 years ago, and it's a special event.
2: To see it back on home turf, firstly, it's unexpected. A very nice surprise for New Zealand motorsport fans, and we're very lucky to have this. It's going to be an awesome event to be part of, and hopefully the Kiwi fans can turn it on and the Kiwi drivers can do a good job and New Zealand can take away a win.
0: The Warriors insist the Soul King is over as they prepare for an historic NRL match at Eden Park. They host the Knights in a sudden-death finals clash on Sunday. That is sport. I'm Raylene Ramsey.
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that mama, she got it sticking in the cameraman. 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And he's up there. What's that? Hawaiian noises. He's banging on the bundles like a chimpanzee. Oh, that ain't working.

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Yeah, I'm Grant on this feel-good drive home. 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Deborah Harry, Elton John in a moment. And this is Stevie Nicks.

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0: 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This is Coast, and I'm Grant Kitayama. And thank you, everybody, who text through to win tickets to see Brad Pitt's latest movie, Heart of the Beast. I've got a winner. Going to give it to Cherie today.
1: Hello, Cherie speaking.
0: Cherie, Grant Kitayama calling from Coast FM. G'day.
1: Hey, how are
0: you? I'm really good. You want to go to the movies?
1: Nice.
0: I'm a huge Brad Pitt fan. I like everything he does, and this one looks amazing.
1: Yeah, pretty cool, eh?
0: Yeah. And this one's filmed in New Zealand too. That's what I love about it.
1: Yeah, we saw it on Kevin Sharp. Looks pretty cool.
0: Oh yeah, and I love movies with dogs in them.
1: I know, as long as they don't get hurt.
0: Yeah, that's true. True. Mm. Anyway, this one's called Heart of the Beast, and I've got a double pass for you, Cherie.
1: Oh, that's awesome. Thank you.
0: You're so welcome. I hope you enjoy it. Yeah, Heart of the Beast opens 24th of September. Don't you miss it, eh? All right. Got some Sister Sleds coming up for you shortly. This is Kaja Gugu's biggest before Lamal headed off on his solo career. It says, Too Shy.

0: This is your home of Feel Good 80s. This is Coast. Now, Frankie, I've got a cool wee book for you this week. It is called Bad Neighbours by Joanna Jenkins. 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I will choose a winner and get back to you real soon if it's you, okay? All right, Mike and the Mechanics, still to come before 6, and Dragon's big 1983 comeback is up next.
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0: It is almost 6 here on Coast. Yeah, Greg Kitayama here. The 2026 Emmy Awards are on this afternoon. Looks like the big winner this year was Widow's Bay, that cleaned up with 14 awards. Such a good show. Got some scares in it too, man. This is the music to it. Other big awards went to The Pitt and that incredible show Pluribus. Now, if you haven't seen those shows yet, you can watch The Pitt on HBO Max. 2 seasons on there. So good. Both seasons have won Best Drama. And Widow's Bay and Pluribus are both on Apple TV Plus. There's some viewing for you. So good. All right, next hour, Lone Star, Supertramp, Herbs, and Tina Turner's found that masterpiece right after 6.
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7: In this update, government agencies failed the children of notorious Morokopa fugitive Tom Phillips, missing opportunities to keep them safe. Police shot him dead a year ago, almost 4 years after he went into hiding with the children. An inquiry released today finds police were slow to act on reported sightings.

0: And Oranga Tamariki dismissed family concerns for the children's well-being. Police Minister Mark Mitchell believes Phillips was getting help and wants consequences. The Employers and Manufacturers Association says it's supportive of an ACT election pledge to create a wage bracket for under-20s at 60% of the minimum wage. AI is helping an uptick in complaints against banks. The Banking Ombudsman Scheme investigated 283 disputes in the year to June, not upholding more than half. And that's news.
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0: In sport, cruel luck for Warriors prop Jackson Ford ahead of their sudden death NRL finals clash on Sunday. Ford won't feature against the Knights due to an ankle injury suffered in last weekend's loss to the Dolphins. His first game back from a layoff with a torn pec. Second rower Kurt Capewell says he's gutted for his teammate.
2: I spoke to him. Obviously, he's not happy with what's happened to him. It's unfortunate, but he's quite a level-headed guy. And as he's dealt with injuries this year, I think he'll deal with this one in the same way.
0: A change to include a full round of fixtures over Easter next year was a no-brainer for Super Rugby Pacific officials. All 10 teams will feature across 5 matches during the weekend. And that is sport. I'm Raylene Ramsey.
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Ah, Herbs, what a band they were, eh? Man, this is Coast on your Feel Good Tuesday evening. Grant Kitayama here, thanks to our friends at Muffin Break. 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We love you. Right, Supertramp feeling the love in the moment as well, right now. 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

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The good, the bad, all of it. 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

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This is Coast. You know, Grant Kitayama. It's spring. It's time for a Coast checkup. Yep. Make sure we're all good going into summer. You're our GP. Okay, so tell us what we're doing right. Tell us where there's some opportunity for improvement. Just text checkup to 2699. 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All ready for summer 2026. All right, my favourite love song from Lone Star in a moment, right now, Pat Benatar.

0: That is my favorite love song right there. And it is Lone Star here on Coast on a feel-good Tuesday evening. Grant Kitayama here. Today is Tuesday, 15th of September, 2026. It's Double Cheeseburger Day today. Love a good double cheeseburger. Still a lot of time to celebrate too, as the night is young. And it is also World Afro Day. Now, I never had a chance to have an afro. They kind of went out of style in the 80s when I was a teenager. By the time they came back again, I was already embracing the bald head. Yeah. 30 years I've been bald now. Can you believe that? People tell me I suit being bald. I tell them I suit having hair better. Yeah. And if I could grow my hair, I'd grow an afro too. Yeah, I would. All right. Madonna, still to come before 7. And Dee Dee Smash's last top 10 hit is up next.
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0: Look at that. It's almost 7, eh? And this is Coast. I'm Grant Kiriyama. Time for me to scoot. Got a Mexican chicken and corn one-pot dinner in the slow cooker waiting to be cracked open at home, so I better get to that. Your JT's all fired up and ready to go after 7. He's got Billy Idol, Roxette, Spandau Ballet and the Bangles to come, so hang around and have an epic Tuesday night, eh? Back with you tomorrow from 3 to drive you home. See you then. Bye-bye.
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5: In this update, there's been an admission of failures and missed opportunities over the long disappearance of Tom Phillips and his children. A four-year hunt for the fugitives ended in gunfire last September when police killed Phillips. An inquiry has ruled family fears before they went bush had been brushed off and sightings of Phillips and the children weren't followed up. Police and Oranga Tamariki are being chastised for not collaborating and minimising concerns. OT Chief Executive Amanda Malu says it wasn't good enough.
6: There were opportunities missed. We did not sit together with police and share our information.
5: The Employers and Manufacturers Association says ACT's election pledge to freeze the minimum wage for 3 years is a step too far. The party would also set up a training wage for under-20s in their first year of 60% of that wage. It claims it'll create opportunities and help businesses grow. EMA's Alan McDonald says he gets the sentiment, but there are better options.
7: What we'd rather see, I think, is either an index-linked approach to the minimum wage or like they do in the UK where they have a separate committee.
5: New Zealand First's Shane Jones says the LNG import terminal proposal needs a final call from Cabinet. The government recommitted to signing up a preferred provider this year, but Energy Minister Simeon Brown now won't guarantee action this term. Jones says if he has any misgivings, he'll express them in private to Cabinet.
8: I don't want to rain on Simeon's parade, but tick-tock, time is moving on.
5: Changes to research and development tax credits seem likely to figure in National's election campaign. All party leaders were asked about the credit at Business New Zealand's election conference today. Businesses can currently claim 15% for spending on R&D. National's Nicola Willis agreed increasing the credit makes sense, and leader Chris Luxon also sounds ready to lift the bar.
9: Research and development, as you all know, is expensive and it takes time and it comes with no guarantee of success. So I'd say to you, watch this. We certainly are, and I hope to be able to say more about it after Treasury opens the books.
5: That's news.
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5: In sports, football, the first post-World Cup all-white squad has been confirmed. New Zealand are preparing for a pair of matches in China before two more games in Japan. Coach Darren Baisley believes the variety in opposition will make for a quality first tour in the wake of the World Cup.
11: Palestine, a little bit unknown, ranked 95, so they're not a bad team. China in China is going to be tough. Big crowd and a home game for them. And then, yeah, we head over to Japan, and that's four World Cup teams. Panama first off. We'll either play Japan or Ecuador, which are pretty highly ranked.
5: In rugby league, Eden Park boss Nick Sautner is hopeful greater capacity at the venue will negate the potential of scalpers swooping in for Sunday's sudden death clash between the Warriors and the Knights. Many fans missed out for last week's match at Mount Smart and were left fuming when tickets were being resold at inflated prices. There's no law to prevent the on-sale of legitimate tickets, and Sautner says they're aware of the issue.
12: Tickets are very family-friendly in terms of its pricing, and we want to make sure that everyone has the ability to come to our national stadium this weekend and cheer on the Warriors. So we've worked with Ticketmaster, we've worked with the NRL.
5: Meanwhile, the injured duo of Leka Halasima and Darlin Watani Zalesniak have been named in the Warriors' extended reserves. The starting lineup is the same as last week. That's sport. I'm Tony Doe.
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Kia ora, good evening. Welcome along to the Feel Good Night Show. I'm waiting for a call from Dave Rennie because there's so many All Blacks injured for the Bledisloe Cup games. I might get a call up. I haven't played for years, but I've got the boots ready. Here's Roxette on Coast.

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This is Coast with JT. Now, tomorrow morning on the Feel Good Breakfast with Tony, Jason, Sam, last week they were chatting about how Christchurch is having an absolute moment. And it got us thinking, like, if you could pack up and move anywhere in New Zealand right now, where would you choose to move to? Let us know where you'd love to live tomorrow morning at 7:10. We're just very interested. Here's DeBarge on Coast.

0: It's your Feel Good 80s. This is Coast with JT. Bruce Springsteen is coming up next. Yesterday, Caroline found out that she and her husband Phil are the lucky people flying to Paris to go and see Celine Dion live in concert. Oh, and $10,000 to spend with Tony Street's Big Spender. And I'm so stoked for her, but I'm also stoked for Celine getting back on stage after 6 years away, the pandemic and that awful stiff person syndrome diagnosis. But she is back, and she made an emotional speech during that first Paris show as well.
1: I made a promise. I made a promise to come back and to be back on stage. So here I am, singing for you and singing for me, singing life. And if I may say so, I am everything I am because you loved me.
0: Ah, that's beautiful. Welcome back, Celine Dion.
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0: These are your feel-good 80s, and it's Coast with JT. Coming up after 8 Minute Work, we've got a duet from Linda Ronstadt and Aaron Neville, which I love that song, and also Diesel. But right now, this is what you need. Tonight's quote is this: there's something powerful about choosing to do something difficult. Not because you're proving anything to anyone else, but because when your mind eventually tells you to quit, you get to prove to yourself that it doesn't always get the final say. You do. There's your quote. Take that with you into your Wednesday, because we've all done it, right? Self-sabotage, and it's awful, it's a horrible feeling, but when you're taking on something that feels impossible and you don't quit and you beat that challenge, what a feeling. Keep going. That is what you need to hear on Coast.
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5: 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Hello, Caroline. 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Sam Wallace and Jason Reeves from Coast.
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22: In this update, former National Party Treaty Negotiations Minister Chris Finlayson believes the party is on the wrong track with race relations. The new Treaty References Review Bill would remove or tweak references to the treaty in 19 laws. Finlayson says it's a nonsense policy and shouldn't be worked on this close to an election. He says it comes out of a national signing up to making changes in a coalition deal made to gain power.
0: I think it's one of those Faustian bargains that was entered into between those revolting New Zealand First people that I never had to deal with.
22: ACT wants to freeze the minimum wage for 3 years and set a lower rate for young people entering the workforce if it's in the next government. Its planned training wage would pay under 20s 60% of the minimum wage for their first year of work. The party's small business policy would also make it harder for unions to collect membership fees. Leader David Seymour says those who see it as suppressing wages fail to understand the law can't make people more productive.
1: The law should create the opportunity to employ and be employed. Productivity and higher wages come from investment and innovation.
22: Economists say Australia's economic slowdown could be helping this country get a handle on the brain drain. Annual net migration has leapt above 20,000 in July, its highest level since December 2024. Migrant arrivals are up 5%, while departures are down 4%. ASB senior economist Mark Smith says new Australian tax changes and interest rates are impacting its housing market.
14: The Australian economy is certainly slowing from here, whereas the New Zealand economy is sort of picking up. So that relativity is starting to be in more in favour of New Zealand strengthening.
22: Energy Minister Simeon Brown won't guarantee procurement for a new LNG import terminal will be finished this term. In June, the government recommitted to building the Taranaki facility, promising to sign up a preferred provider this year. The terminal will be back up energy source during dry years as domestic gas supply nears its end. Brown says if the government can sign a contract before the election, it will.
23: The priority is to make sure we go through a proper procurement process and we get a good decision, and we're working through that as quickly as we can.
22: That's news.
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22: In sport, rugby, Black Ferns coach Whitney Hansen is signalling reinforcements will be rolled in ahead of Sunday morning's WXV series match with Scotland. The New Zealanders are in Edinburgh, fresh off their first win over France on French soil since 2018. Hansen insists they're not underestimating the Scots, but admits she has got one eye on their test against world champions England next weekend.
25: Without giving away the squad before Thursday, I think this weekend will be an opportunity to see some athletes, get some game time that we haven't seen as much, as well as grow some of those connections. There'll be a few players that get a bit of a rest before next week.
22: In rugby league, the injured duo of centre Leka Halasima and winger Dalen Watene-Zelezniak will be given every chance to feature for the Warriors in Sunday's sudden death clash with the Knights in Auckland. Both have been named in the extended reserves as they bid to be fit for the Eden Park fixture. It comes after coach Andrew Webster revealed Halasima is highly doubtful to play with his hamstring injury, while Watene-Zelezniak is a chance to return from his broken collarbone. The starting side unchanged from the one which lost to the Dolphins last weekend. That's sport. I'm Tony Doe.
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Little River Band coming up after this gem from Cyndi Lauper, A Drove All Night on Coast.

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Coast with JT. Tomorrow morning on the Feel Good Breakfast with Tony, Jason, Sam, the Chasers returns. And the good news is that they were back to winning ways. Tony won this morning with a 4 out of 5 against Craig from Christchurch, and that means tomorrow's jackpot moves to $300. If you'd like that money, make sure you're listening. 20 to 8 tomorrow morning on Coast.

0: It's your Feel Good 80s. This is Coast with JT and Journey is coming up next. I got a little text this morning telling me that I'm now due for my eye checkup appointment with Specsavers. Now, I go every 2 years, right? And I wear glasses all the time. So it is important to do this eye test. One problem is, I don't know if you've had one of these fancy eye tests before, but at one point they get you to place your face by this machine and it blows a puff of air into your eye and then they take a photo. But every time I end up having to apologise profusely because this fancy machine goes, pff, and I close my eye. And we'll do this a good 6 or 7 times, like, pff, oh, sorry, sorry, pff, sorry. And they'll even try to trick me. They'll be like, okay, 1, 2, pff, and I'm like, ah, sorry. And so we'll finally get this shot right in the eye, and then this poor, exasperated dude has to go, okay, let's do the other eye.
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0: It's your Feel Good 80s, and this is Coast with JT. After nine, music from the B-52s, Billy Joel and Fleetwood Mac as well. Summer is on the way, and, you know, this is good for life in general. You know, give yourself a bit of a checkup and get ready for it, you know, summer. 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
11: In this update, latest figures show retail spending is falling again as fuel prices tick back up. Stats NZ data shows core retail spending was down about 1% in August from the previous month, about on par with the same month last year. Business reporter Michael Sergal has the story.
12: Spending slipped 2% in clothing stores and 1.7% in hospo. Hospo was coming off a high the previous month, with people out and about for major events like the Football World Cup and Matariki. But other factors are also at play, including rising petrol prices and interest rates and election uncertainty.
11: Kiwis are no longer rushing to buy or sell property. The Real Estate Institute's house price index has fallen 0.9% in the past year. 13% fewer properties have been sold compared with the year before, taking an average 51 days to sell, up from 48. Institute Chief Executive Lizzie Riley says the mindset seems to have changed.
13: New Zealanders are becoming more used to a longer period of time to sell their property, but there isn't a fear of missing out anymore.
11: The government is denying its amendments to fast-tracking throw the baby out with the bathwater. There's been widespread criticism of greenfield developments getting fast-track approvals without proper infrastructure. Housing Minister Chris Bishop says they're making changes, because developers aren't paying what they should. But he says overall the system is working as it's meant to.
14: Actually, Fast Track's working well for lots of land projects. There's quarries, there's industrial parks, there's, you know, sort of brownfield projects, for example.
11: An inquiry has found better collaboration between police and Oranga Tamariki could have prevented Tom Phillips heading back into the bush with his children. An almost four-year manhunt ended last September when police shot the Maricopa fugitive. Senior political reporter Azaria Howell has the story.
15: The just-released report finds government agencies also overlooked or minimised harm and missed opportunities to find the children earlier. It found there were delays early on responding to a sighting and an aggravated robbery, and the Defence Force could have been used sooner and more fully. The government's accepted all recommendations.
11: That's news.
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11: In sport, football, 19-year-old forward Stipe Ukic is the only new face in the All White squad for their upcoming four-match tour of Asia. They face Palestine and hosts China on September the 24th and 28th, respectively, before heading to Japan for the Kirin Cup, where they'll face Panama, then either the host nation or Ecuador. Baisley says Ukic has been impressing in Europe since moving from Auckland City at the start of the year.
17: Playing in the top league in Croatia, and he's been getting some minutes with the first team, and that's a pretty good level. Opportunity came up to have a look at him within the group. Sure, he'll get some game time.
11: In motor racing, Wellington's Henry Stadium will be converted into a racetrack this summer, playing host to some world-leading drivers. The International Race of Champions event debuts in this country on January the 9th and 10th. Formula One's Sebastian Vettel and Valtteri Bottas, Supercars' Chas Mostert and rally driver Hayden Padden are confirmed starters. Organisers say more competitors are set to join the cast. They'll link up in identical cars to go head-to-head on a purpose-built tarmac racetrack inside the venue. That's sport. I'm Tony Doe.
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It's your Feel Good 80s. This is Coast with JT. Now, tomorrow morning on the Feel Good Breakfast with Tony, Jason, Sam, they're talking about cars and how these days, you know, they've got these big digital screens and menus. They've got buttons for everything. But do you miss, like, the old school dashboard? You want that back? We want to know tomorrow morning, what do you prefer, the technology or just the old school dash? 20 past 6 tomorrow morning, we'll ask that on Coast.

You feel good 80s, and this is Coast with JT. We've got Tracy Chapman coming up next. Now, if you never got the chance to see Queen with Freddie Mercury live in concert, the next best thing is coming to cinemas October 7. It's called Queen Budapest, and it's a show that they did there 40 years ago. Huge crowd, band in full flight, like they're in the best form of their lives there. And here they are doing Tie Your Mother Down.

0: harmonies are tight. Can't wait to see this, actually. Queen Budapest, it's in cinemas October 7, and they're releasing the album version of the show October 30.
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13: I write stories for ads every day, but this one is different. It's about my mum, because it's for Alzheimer's Awareness Month. And for me, Alzheimer's isn't a radio ad. It's a disease my mum is battling. So rather than writing an ad, I thought I'd tell a story, share a memory. I remember when my mum became a nana. I remember the way her eyes would light up every time she saw her granddaughters. Recently, we went to visit her, and she couldn't recognise any of us. I remember the fear in her eyes because she thought strangers were in her room. And if I'm honest, I fear it happening to me. Let's remember, September is Alzheimer's Awareness Month.

0: These are your Feel Good 80s, and it's Coast with JT. Coming up after 10, the Pet Shop Boys, Billy Idol and Jenny Morris as well. Tony, Jason, Sam back tomorrow morning on the Feel Good Breakfast. If you missed their show today, there's a catch-up podcast on our website at coastonline.co.nz. Now, they asked a question today. Do the kids in your home eat different cuts of meat to the adults?
1: Who was a kid sometimes having the sausages while mum and dad were having the steak?
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11: In this update, a public inquiry has found government agencies missed opportunities and were slow to act when searching for the children of Marukopa fugitive Tom Phillips. He was shot about a year ago after a four-year manhunt. The inquiry says there was a real prospect they could have been found earlier. It says one woman had Phillips in her car, saw the children and took a photo of him, but police didn't go to look for months. Police Commissioner Richard Chambers says it was a significant missed opportunity.
12: Had we been able to deal with that in the timely way that we should have, we may have been able to locate the children at that time.
11: ACT has announced a suite of policies which could disadvantage the lowest earning and youngest workers. It wants to freeze the minimum wage for 3 years and cap pay for under-20s at just over $14 an hour in their first year of work. Leader David Seymour claims this will create more opportunities and help businesses grow.
13: There are people who will see this as suppressing wages, but what they fail to understand is that the law can't make people more productive.
11: Former New Zealand First MP and party leader Winston's brother, Jim Peters, has died aged 89. He was a renowned educator with roles including head of department at Mount Albert Grammar School in Auckland and principal at Northland College in Kaikohe. Peters was appointed a member of the New Zealand Order of Merit in 2008 for services to local body affairs, education and the community. New Zealand First says he will be sorely missed and his legacy will long endure. UK Prime Minister Andy Burnham faces a political challenge with first ministers from Wales, Scotland and Northern Ireland united on wanting to leave the UK. The three nationalist leaders have signed an agreement declaring Westminster's time is coming to an end. The Scottish and Northern Irish leaders are demanding referendums. King's College political expert Anand Menon says there's been talk from Burnham about devolving power from Westminster to the English regions.
14: He's hinted that he'd like to see the Scottish government give more power away within Scotland. The problem, of course, is under our devolution settlement, that's not his decision, that's the Scottish government.
11: That's news.
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11: In sport, rugby, more Sunday matches and a full round of fixtures over Easter weekend are features of the draw for next year's Super Pacific competition. 10 games will be played on Sunday next year, up from 4 this year. All 10 teams will feature across 5 matches at Easter. Just 3 were played this year, with 5 teams having a bye. The season kicks off on February the 12th, with the Crusaders hosting the Reds in Christchurch. In rugby league, Eden Park boss Nick Sauntner is backing his venue to welcome a capacity crowd of 48,500 in Sunday's elimination final between the Warriors and the Knights. The last major sporting fixture at the ground was the All Black Test against Ireland in July. Sauntner says it's been a hive of activity since the venue was confirmed as host for the massive game.
16: The preparation since the announcement on Sunday morning has been relentless. The team of over 3,000 casual staff are getting ready to hold a sellout fixture here, with our outer oval opening from 1 o'clock on Sunday.
11: And the game is officially a sellout. That's sport. I'm Tony Doe.

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1: And the game is officially a sellout. That's sport. I'm Tony Doe.
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Here's Johnny Farnham on Coast.

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This is Coast with JT. Tomorrow morning on the Feel Good Breakfast with Tony, Jason, Sam, we want you to think about the last text you sent to your partner, because apparently there are some messages that you send that could be a sign that your relationship's actually heading for trouble. Oh, good. That's great. So what texts are relationship red flags? We'll tell you more tomorrow morning, 20 to 9 on Coast.

0: It's your feel good 80s. This is Coast with JT. Cyndi Lauper's coming up next. Well, seems the Warriors' bandwagon's still pretty full, despite that shock loss to the Dolphins back on Saturday night, which still hurts. But look, they get a second chance, a huge must-win game. It's going to be at Eden Park Sunday night against the Newcastle Knights with a 6:05 kickoff. We're talking 50,000 people hopefully shouting the boys home and getting them into that semi-final against the Panthers. We know that Nathan Cleary was cleared by the judiciary after his silly sin-binning offence against the Roosters, but he does have a big issue with what they're calling a stress-related bone issue in his foot. He will be battling to make it back in time if we do get past the Knights this weekend. But for now, it's over to the Waz. We've played 6 games at Eden Park and only won once, but on Sunday, we'll make it twice. Up the Waz.
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1: 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And for me, Alzheimer's isn't a radio ad. It's a disease my mum is battling. So rather than writing an ad, I thought I'd share a memory. I remember Mum always had jelly beans in her handbag. I went to visit her recently and offered her a jelly bean, just like she had done 1,000 times for me. I watched her hold it in her hand, and I remember hoping that one little jelly bean might bring back one little memory, just for one little moment. Let's remember, September is Alzheimer's Awareness Month.
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0: These are your feel-good 80s, and it's Coast with JT. Coming up after 11, Rick Springfield. We got Roxette and the Commodores as well. But right now, well, this is what you need. Tonight's quote, there's something powerful about choosing to do something difficult. Not because you're proving anything to anyone else, but because when your mind eventually tells you to quit, you get to prove to yourself that it doesn't always get the final say. You do. There's your quote. And take that with you into your Wednesday, because we've all done it, right? Self-sabotage, and it's a horrible feeling, and it's awful. But when you're taking on something that feels impossible, and you don't quit, and you beat that challenge, that is an unreal feeling. So keep going. That's what you need to hear on Coast.
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4: In this update, an inquiry says government agencies failed the children of Maraukopa fugitive Tom Phillips, missing opportunities to keep them safe. Police shot him a year ago, ending his 4 years on the run. It found police were slow to act on reported sightings and Oranga Tamariki dismissed family concerns for the children's well-being. Minister in charge Louise Upston says the report pinpoints key issues and challenges agencies to reflect and do better.
5: It finds that agencies did not take all practicable steps to protect the children and could have taken some steps earlier.
4: National's finance spokeswoman Nicola Willis is hinting she'll campaign on changes to research and development tax credits, but won't be drawn on the detail. Currently, R&D spend is eligible for a 15% tax credit. Willis says she'll reveal her plan after the pre-election fiscal update in a fortnight. The Employers and Manufacturers Association says it's supportive of ACT's proposal to create another wage bracket for under-20s. The party is proposing a training wage set at 60% of the minimum wage for workers under 20 and freezing the minimum wage for 3 years. It would put the training wage at $14 an hour. EMA's head of advocacy, Alan McDonald, says he thinks it would get more unemployed young adults into work.
6: It's a bit of a punt, and part of that's related to the lack of work readiness that we're finding in that cohort sort of post-COVID coming through.
4: Demand for the Banking Ombudsman scheme has hit a decade-long high. The scheme has investigated 283 disputes in the year to June, resulting in $1.3 million being handed out to Kiwis in compensation. It's up more than 25% on the year before, with major banks ANZ and ASB receiving 109 disputes between them. Banking Ombudsman Scheme Prevention Manager Amy Morris says the numbers came as no surprise.
7: We kind of knew it was coming. I think across the year we were seeing more formal investigations needed.
4: That's news.
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4: In sports football, the first post-World Cup all-white squad has been confirmed. New Zealand are preparing for a pair of matches in China before two more games in Japan. Coach Darren Baisley believes the variety in opposition will make for a quality first tour in the wake of the World Cup.
8: Palestine, a little bit unknown, ranked 95, so they're not a bad team. China in China is going to be tough. Big crowd and a home game for them. And then we head over to Japan, and that's four World Cup teams. Panama first off. We'll either play Japan or Ecuador, which are pretty highly ranked.
4: In rugby league, Eden Park boss Nick Sautner is hopeful greater capacity at the venue will negate the potential of scalpers swooping in for Sunday's sudden death clash between the Warriors and the Knights. Many loyal fans missed out for last weekend's match at Mount Smart and were left fuming when tickets were being resold at inflated prices. There's no law to prevent the on-sale of legitimate tickets, and Sautner says they're aware of the issue.
9: Tickets are very family-friendly in terms of its pricing, and we want to make sure that everyone has the ability to come to our national stadium this weekend and cheer on the Warriors. So we've worked with Ticketmaster, we've worked with the NRL.
4: That's sport. I'm Tony Doe.
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It's your Feel Good 80s. This is Coast with JT. Tomorrow morning on the Feel Good Breakfast with Tony, Jason, Sam. They'll play the Chasers, of course. As per usual, a wonderful quiz game. Very popular. $300 on the line tomorrow morning. 20 to 8 is the cue to call on Coast.

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0: It's your Feel Good 80s. This is Coast with JT. We've got Scandal featuring Patti Smyth coming up next. Now, before we go tonight, people like to get creative with their wedding photos, don't they? Like, they try and get that shot that other brides and grooms don't have. They want something unique. Well, a couple from Norfolk, Jamie and Michelle Wade, they got married, and for their wedding photo, they were by a river, and so they decided to stand in a canoe for that special moment. Yes, that special moment went horrifically wrong when the canoe tipped, sending both bride and groom flying into the river.
1: Don't lean! Don't lean!
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0: It's your Feel Good 80s. This is Coast with JT. Thank you so much for joining me tonight. I'd love to have your company again tomorrow night from 7. And a reminder that Tony, Jason, Sam, they are back tomorrow morning with the Feel Good Breakfast, and $300 could be yours with The Chasers. 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But other than that, have a wonderful day tomorrow. Let's get into it. Good night, everybody.
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1: In this update, economists say Australia's economic slowdown could be helping this country get a handle on the brain drain. Annual net migration has leapt above 20,000 in July, its highest level since December 2024. Migrant arrivals are up 5%, while departures are down 4%. ASB senior economist Mark Smith says new Australian tax changes and interest rates are impacting its housing market.
2: The Australian economy is certainly slowing from here, whereas the New Zealand economy is sort of picking up. So that relativity is starting to be in more of favour of New Zealand strengthening.
1: Former National Party Treaty Negotiations Minister Chris Finlayson believes the party is on the wrong track with race relations. The new Treaty References Review Bill would remove or tweak references to the treaty in 19 pieces of legislation. Finlayson says it's a nonsense policy and shouldn't be worked on this close to an election. He says it comes out of National signing up to making changes in a coalition deal made to gain power.
3: I think it's one of those Faustian bargains that was entered into between those revolting New Zealand First people that I never had to deal with.
1: ACT is promising to freeze the minimum wage for 3 years and make it trickier for unions to collect membership fees if it returns to government. The party would also introduce a training wage for under-20s first year of employment at 60% of the minimum wage. Claudia O'Neill reports.
4: ACT also wants to shorten the personal grievances timeframe and require they be raised with the Employment Relations Authority within 3 months. Small business spokesperson Laura McClure says laws aimed at improving pay and conditions aren't working. She says ACT's policies will grow productivity and save taxpayers money.
1: High prices and challenging conditions are fueling uncertainty in the global dairy market. Rabobank's latest report shows global milk production has slowed to 1.4% year on year, its weakest since early 2025. Fonterra Cooperative Council Chair John Stevenson says overseas weather patterns have constrained feed supply, and now the super El Nino could be upon us.
5: People are preparing for the worst and hoping for the best. We're locking in extra feed and doing what we can. But certainly if we do see a prolonged dry spell over the summer here, it will impact New Zealand production.
1: That's news.
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1: In sport, rugby league, the injured duo of centre Leka Halasima and winger Dalen Watani Zalesniak will be given every chance to feature for the Warriors in Sunday's sudden death clash with the Knights in Auckland. Both have been named in the extended reserves as they bid to be fit for the Eden Park clash. It comes after coach Andrew Webster revealed Halasima was highly doubtful to play with his hamstring issue, but Watani Zalesniak is a chance to return from his broken collarbone. In motorsport, there's optimism. The biggest name in the sport here will take part in a landmark event at Wellington's Central City Stadium in January. The venue will be converted into a track for the International Race of Champions. Event president and co-founder Fredrik Jonsson says they've tabled an offer to Liam Lawson, and he's hoping to meet with the Racing Bulls driver at Formula One's Malaysian Grand Prix. And in rugby, a change to include a full round of fixtures over Easter next year was a no-brainer for Super Pacific officials. That's sport. I'm Tony Doe.
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2: In this update, a public inquiry has found government agencies missed opportunities and were slow to act when searching for the children of Maraukopa fugitive Tom Phillips. They were recovered after 4 years when Phillips was shot by police a year ago. A public inquiry says there was a real prospect they could have been found earlier. It says a woman who had Phillips in her car saw the children and took a photo of Phillips, but it was months before police went to look. Police Commissioner Richard Chambers says the officers sent to look got redirected to a family harm event.
3: Had we been able to deal with that in the timely way that we should have, we may have been able to locate the children at that time.
2: Oranga Tamariki Chief Executive Amanda Malu has apologised for the agency's own shortcomings, saying she's truly sorry.
4: Those children have had an awful and traumatic experience. There were opportunities we missed. There were things we did not do that may have changed that outcome.
2: Former National Party Treaty Negotiations Minister Chris Finlayson believes the party is on the wrong track with race relations. The new Treaty References Review Bill would remove or tweak references to the treaty in 19 pieces of legislation. Finlayson says it's a nonsense policy and shouldn't be worked on this close to an election. He says it comes out of National signing up to making changes in a coalition deal made to gain power.
5: I think it's one of those Faustian bargains that was entered into between those revolting New Zealand First people that I never had to deal with.
2: ACT wants to freeze the minimum wage for 3 years and set a lower rate for young people entering the workforce if it's in the next government. Its planned training wage would pay under-20s 60% of the minimum wage for their first year of work. The party's small business policy would also make it harder for unions to collect membership fees. Leader David Seymour says those who see this as suppressing wages fail to understand the law can't make people more productive.
6: The law should create the opportunity to employ and be employed. Productivity and higher wages come from investment and innovation.
2: Economists say Australia's economic slowdown could be helping New Zealand get a handle on the brain drain. Annual net migration has leapt above 20,000 in July, its highest level since December 2024. Migrant arrivals are up 5%, while departures are down 4%. ASB senior economist Mark Smith says new Australian tax changes and interest rates are impacting its housing market.
7: The Australian economy is certainly slowing from here, whereas the New Zealand economy is sort of picking up. So that relativity is starting to be in more of favour of New Zealand strengthening.
2: Energy Minister Simeon Brown won't guarantee procurement for a new LNG import terminal will be finished this term. In June, the government recommitted to building the Taranaki facility, promising to sign up a preferred provider this year. The terminal will be backup energy source during dry years as domestic gas supply nears its end. Brown says if the government can sign a contract before the election, it will.
8: The priority is to make sure we go through a proper procurement process and we get a good decision, and we're working through that as quickly as we can.
2: Aucklander Martin Kenneth Kells has been sentenced to community detention for scamming more than $70,000 out of a COVID relief scheme. He filed 6 false applications through the small business cash flow scheme.
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2: In sports football, the first post-World Cup all-white squad has been confirmed. New Zealand are preparing for a pair of matches in China before 2 more games in Japan. Coach Darren Baisley believes the variety in opposition will make up for a quality first tour in the wake of the World Cup.
9: Palestine, a little bit unknown, ranked 95, so they're not a bad team. China in China is going to be tough. Big crowd and a home game for them. And then, yeah, we head over to Japan, and that's 4 World Cup teams. Panama first off. We'll either play Japan or Ecuador, which are pretty highly ranked.
2: In rugby league, Eden Park boss Nick Sautner is hopeful greater capacity at the venue will negate the potential of scalpers swooping in for Sunday's sudden death clash between the Warriors and the Knights. Many loyal fans missed out for last weekend's match at Mount Smart and were left fuming when tickets were being resold at inflated prices. There is no law to prevent the on-sale of legitimate tickets, and Sautner says they're aware of the issue.
10: Tickets are very family-friendly in terms of its pricing, and we want to make sure that everyone has the ability to come to our national stadium this weekend and cheer on the Warriors. So we've worked with Ticketmaster, we've worked with the NRL.
2: Injured duo Leka Halasima and Darlin Watani Zalesniak have been named in the Warriors' extended reserves. The starting

0: lineup is the same as last week's. That's news and sport. I'm Tony Doe.
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10: In this update, latest figures show retail spending is falling again as fuel prices tick back up. Stats NZ data shows core retail spending was down about 1% in August from the previous month, about on par with the same month last year. Business reporter Michael Sergel has the story.
11: Spending slipped 2% in clothing stores and 1.7% in hospo. Hospo was coming off a high the previous month, with people out and about for major events like the Football World Cup and Matariki. But other factors are also at play, including rising petrol prices and interest rates and election uncertainty.
10: Kiwis are no longer rushing to buy or sell property. The Real Estate Institute's house price index has fallen 0.9% in the past year. 13% fewer properties have been sold compared with the year before, taking an average 51 days to sell, up from 48. Institute Chief Executive Lizzie Riley says the mindset seems to have changed.
12: New Zealanders are becoming more used to a longer period of time to sell their property, but there isn't a fear of missing out anymore.
10: The government is denying its amendments to fast-tracking throw the baby out with the bathwater. There's been widespread criticism of greenfield developments getting fast-track approvals without proper infrastructure. Housing Minister Chris Bishop says they're making changes because developers aren't paying what they should. But he says overall, the system is working as it's meant to.
13: Actually, fast track's working well for lots of land projects. There's quarries, there's industrial parks, there's, you know, sort of brownfield projects, for example.
10: An inquiry has found better collaboration between police and Oranga Tamariki could have prevented Tom Phillips heading back into the bush with his children. An almost four-year manhunt ended last September when police shot the Maricopa fugitive. Senior political reporter Azaria Howell has the story.
14: The just-released report finds government agencies also overlooked or minimised harm and missed opportunities.

0: Opportunities to find the children earlier. It found there were delays early on responding to a sighting and an aggravated robbery, and the Defence Force could have been used sooner and more fully. The government's accepted all recommendations.
1: Global dairy production is slowing down as farmers around the world grapple with tough conditions. New research from Rabobank reveals global milk production growth has slowed to an estimated 1.4% year-on-year, the weakest growth since early last year. The past two global dairy trade auctions have also seen skim milk powder prices jump more than 10%. Fonterra Cooperative Council Chair John Stevenson says production had been higher than normal in recent years.
2: We've seen a couple of years of high prices that have encouraged milk production internationally, but then we've seen some environmental conditions constrain feed supplies overseas.
1: Chloe Swarbrick says the Greens' plan for state-owned supermarkets could still be years away, even if it's in government. The party is proposing nationalising 120 Woolworths or Foodstuffs supermarkets and replacing them with Kiwi Marts, under a mandate to provide affordable groceries. The Greens co-leader says setting it up will take time.
3: It'd take around 3 years to get to the point of opening our Kiwi Marts.
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1: In sport, rugby, Black Ferns coach Whitney Hansen is signalling reinforcements will be rolled in ahead of Sunday morning's WXV Global Series match with Scotland. The New Zealanders are in Edinburgh, fresh off their first win over France on French soil since 2018. Hansen insists they're not underestimating the Scots, but admits she has one eye on their test against world champions England next weekend.
5: Without giving away the squad before Thursday, I think this week can be an opportunity to see some athletes get some game time that we haven't seen as much, as well as grow some of those connections. There'll be a few players that get a bit of a rest before next week.
1: In rugby league, the injured duo of centre Leka Halasima and winger Dallin Watene-Zelezniak will be given every chance to feature for the Warriors in Sunday's sudden death match against the Knights in Auckland. Both have been named in the extended reserves as they bid to be fit for the Eden Park clash. It comes after coach Andrew Webster revealed Halasima was highly doubtful to play with his hamstring issue, while Watene-Zelezniak is a chance to return from his broken collarbone. The starting side is unchanged from the one which lost to the Dolphins last weekend. That's news and sport. I'm Tony Doe.
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3: In this update, a public inquiry has found government agencies missed opportunities and were slow to act when searching for the children of Maraukopa fugitive Tom Phillips. He was shot about a year ago after a four-year manhunt. The inquiry says there was a real prospect they could have been found earlier. It says one woman had Phillips in her car, saw the children and took a photo of him, but police didn't go to look for months. Police Commissioner Richard Chambers says it was a significant missed opportunity.
4: Had we been able to deal with that in the timely way that we should have, we may have been able to locate the children at that time.
3: Businesses say the next government needs to keep the economy going, build infrastructure and be consistent on tax. Deloitte and Chapman Tripp surveyed about 420 businesses ahead of the election. Business reporter Michael Sergal runs through the results.
5: More than half of leaders reckon the government has a coordinated plan to improve economic performance. But almost half believe its rules changes are putting up the cost of doing business. Most don't want a wealth tax or any changes to personal or corporate tax rates, but most do want the super age to rise. Business leaders are split down the middle on a capital gains tax.
3: ACT has announced a suite of policies which could disadvantage the lowest earning and youngest workers. It wants to freeze the minimum wage for 3 years and cap pay for under 20s at just over $14 an hour in their first year of work. Unions would also have a harder time collecting membership fees, and people lodging personal grievances have less time. Leader David Seymour claims this will create more opportunities and help businesses grow.
6: There are people who will see this as suppressing wages, but what they fail to understand is that the law can't make people more productive.
3: The Banking Ombudsman says the rise in AI is leading to a decade-long high in bank disputes. 283 were investigated by the Banking Ombudsman scheme in the 12 months to June, with $1.3 million handed out to Kiwis in compensation. Large banks ANZ and ASB had 109 disputes between them, while medium bank Heartland received 24 alone. Banking Ombudsman Scheme Prevention Manager Amy Morris says the technology is making customers more confident.
7: We're seeing people use AI tools to help them understand their rights. However, we are noticing that there are problems when inaccuracies or misleading content is included in those responses.
3: New Zealand First Shane Jones says the LNG import terminal proposal needs to go before Cabinet for a final call on whether it's the right time. The government recommitted in June to building the Taranaki facility, promising to sign up a preferred provider this year. Now Energy Minister Simeon Brown won't guarantee procurement will be completed this term. Jones says if he has any misgivings, they'll be expressed in the privacy of the Cabinet room. UK Prime Minister Andy Burnham faces a political challenge with First Ministers from Wales, Scotland and Northern Ireland united on wanting to leave the UK. The three nationalist leaders have signed an agreement declaring Westminster's time is coming to an end. The Scottish and Northern Irish leaders are demanding referendums. King's College political expert Anand Menon says there's been talk from Burnham about devolving power from Westminster to the English regions.
8: He's hinted that he'd like to see the Scottish government give more power away within Scotland. The problem, of course, is under our devolution settlement, that's not his decision, that's the Scottish government.
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3: In sport, football, 19-year-old forward Stipe Ukic is the only new face in the all-white squad for their upcoming four-match tour of Asia. They face Palestine and hosts China on September the 24th and 28th, respectively, before heading to Japan for the Kirin Cup, where they'll face Panama and then either the host nation or Ecuador. Baisley says Ukic has been impressing in Europe since moving from Auckland City at the start of last year.
9: Playing in the top league in Croatia, and he's been getting some minutes with the first team, and that's a pretty good level. Opportunity came up to have a look at him within the group. Sure, he'll get some game time.
3: In motor racing, Wellington's Henry Stadium will be converted into a racetrack this summer. playing host to some world-leading drivers. The International Race of Champions event debuts in this country on January the 9th and 10th. Formula One's Sebastian Vettel and Valtteri Bottas, Supercar's Chas Mostert and rally driver Hayden Paddon are confirmed starters. Organisers say more competitors are set to join the cast. They'll link up in identical cars to go head-to-head on a purpose-built tarmac racetrack inside the venue. That's news and sport. I'm Tony Doe.
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8: Normally I write ads for businesses, for brands, but this one is for my mum. Well, technically it's for Alzheimer's Awareness Month, but for me, it's about my mum. Because Alzheimer's is a disease she's battling. So rather than writing an ad, I thought I'd share a memory. I remember how much mum loved it when my sister or I called. She loved hearing our voices. She loved feeling connected to us. The other day my dad passed her the phone so I could say hello. She didn't recognise my voice. So Mum, if you're listening, hi. It's me, Glenn, your son. I miss you. Let's remember, September is Alzheimer's Awareness Month.
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9: In this update, an inquiry says government agencies failed the children of Maraukopa fugitive Tom Phillips, missing opportunities to keep them safe. Police shot him a year ago, ending his 4 years on the run. It found police were slow to act on reported sightings and Oranga Tamariki dismissed family concerns for the children's well-being. Minister in charge Louise Upston says the report pinpoints key issues and challenges agencies to reflect and do better.
10: It finds that agencies did not take all practicable steps to protect the children and could have taken some steps earlier.
9: National's finance spokeswoman Nicola Willis is hinting she'll campaign on changes to research and development tax credits but won't be drawn on the detail. Currently, R&D spend is eligible for a 15% tax credit. Willis says she'll reveal her plan after the pre-election fiscal update in a fortnight.
11: I think increasing the research tax credit makes sense.
12: Okay.
11: That's
12: by,
11: how we build
12: how
11: the productive economy we want to
12: by
11: see.
12: By how much?
11: As I said, I'm giving you a teaser.
9: Energy Minister Simeon Brown won't guarantee procurement for a new LNG import terminal will be finished this term. In June, the government recommitted to building the Taranaki facility, promising to sign up a preferred provider this year. The terminal will be a backup energy source during dry years as domestic gas supply nears its end. Brown says if the government can sign a contract before the election, it will.
13: The priority is to make sure we go through a proper procurement process and we get a good decision, and we're working through that as quickly as we can.
9: It's hoped councils will benefit from changes to the fast-track consenting system. There's been some recent council and community concern about proposed housing developments seeking approval without enough infrastructure. The government is making amendments so councils can claw back more of the costs from developers. Housing Minister Chris Bishop says while there's an issue, it's not like things are being approved without requirements.
12: Those infrastructure conditions are often staged, so only once a variety of different stage gates are met can the houses be built.
9: Local Government Minister Simon Watts says he makes no apology after a spat with Auckland Mayor Wayne Brown. The government says it's moving to ban voting rights for non-elected members of council committees. Brown has now threatened to pull out of the Auckland deal and has sent a terse message to Watts telling him to butt out of the council's democratic processes. Watts says democracy is non-negotiable.
14: Elected representatives are accountable to their communities and voting rights should reflect that.
9: Latest data shows the ball in the housing market is in the buyer's court. The Real Estate Institute's House Price Index has fallen 0.9% in the past year and 17.1% from the peak of the housing boom. Sales are down 13% annually, and the average days for a sale have gone from 48 to 51. Chief Executive Lizzie Riley says there's lots of choice for those looking for a property.
15: There's no significant shifts downward or upward. It's quite a stable market. So in terms of you've got a decision to make and you can make it when you want to make it and when you need to make it for your family.
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9: In sport, rugby, more Sunday matches and a full round of fixtures over Easter weekend are features of the draw for next year's Super Pacific competition. 10 games will be played on Sundays next year, up from 4 this year. All 10 teams will feature across 5 matches at Easter. Just 3 were played this year, with 5 teams having a bye. The season kicks off on February the 12th, with the Crusaders hosting the Reds in Christchurch. In rugby league, Eden Park boss Nick Sauntner is backing his venue to welcome a capacity crowd of 48,500 in Sunday's elimination final between the Warriors and the Knights. The last major sporting fixture at the ground was the All Black Test against Ireland in July. Sauntner says it's been a hive of activity since the venue was confirmed as host for the massive game.
17: The preparation since the announcement on Sunday morning has been relentless. The team of over 3,000 casual staff are getting ready to hold a sellout fixture here with our outer oval opening from 1 o'clock on Sunday.
9: And the game is officially a sellout. That's news and sport. I'm Tony Doe.
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6: 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And where it might end up. With the New Zealand Herald. 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
3: Usually I know exactly what to write for a radio ad.

0: But this time, I don't. Because this ad is for Alzheimer's Awareness Month. And for me, Alzheimer's isn't a radio ad. It's a disease my mum is battling. So rather than writing an ad, I thought I'd share a memory. I remember watching sport with my mum. She had her favourite teams, her favourite players, and she'd loudly cheer them on. The other day I put the rugby on. The crowd was loud. The commentators were loud. But my mum? My mum stayed silent. I've never heard silence so loud. Let's remember, September is Alzheimer's Awareness Month.
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2: In this update, a public inquiry has found government agencies missed opportunities and were slow to act when searching for the children of Maraukopa fugitive Tom Phillips. They were recovered after 4 years when Phillips was shot by police a year ago. A public inquiry says there was a real prospect they could have been found earlier. It says a woman who had Phillips in her car saw the children and took a photo of Phillips, but it was months before police went to look. Police Commissioner Richard Chambers says the officers sent to look got redirected to a family harm event.
3: Had we been able to deal with that in the timely way that we should have, we may have been able to locate the children at that time.
2: Oranga Tamariki Chief Executive Amanda Malu has apologised for the agency's own shortcomings, saying she's truly sorry.
4: Those children have had an awful and traumatic experience. There were opportunities we missed. There were things we did not do that may have changed that outcome.
2: Former National Party Treaty Negotiations Minister Chris Finlayson believes the party is on the wrong track with race relations. The new Treaty References Review Bill would remove or tweak references to the treaty in 19 pieces of legislation. Finlayson says it's a nonsense policy and shouldn't be worked on this close to an election. He says it comes out of National signing up to making changes in a coalition deal made to gain power.
5: I think it's one of those Faustian bargains that was entered into between those revolting New Zealand First people that I never had to deal with.
2: ACT wants to freeze the minimum wage for 3 years and set a lower rate for young people entering the workforce if it's in the next government. Its planned training wage would pay under-20s 60% of the minimum wage for their first year of work. The party's small business policy would also make it harder for unions to collect membership fees. Leader David Seymour says those who see this as suppressing wages fail to understand the law can't make people more productive.
6: The law should create the opportunity to employ and be employed. Productivity and higher wages come from investment and innovation.
2: Economists say Australia's economic slowdown could be helping New Zealand get a handle on the brain drain. Annual net migration has leapt above 20,000 in July, its highest level since December 2024. Migrant arrivals are up 5%, while departures are down 4%. ASB senior economist Mark Smith says new Australian tax changes and interest rates are impacting its housing market.
7: The Australian economy is certainly slowing from here, whereas the New Zealand economy is sort of picking up. So that relativity is starting to be in more of favour of New Zealand strengthening.
2: Energy Minister Simeon Brown won't guarantee procurement for a new LNG import terminal will be finished this term. In June, the government recommitted to building the Taranaki facility, promising to sign up a preferred provider this year. The terminal will be backup energy source during dry years as domestic gas supply nears its end. Brown says if the government can sign a contract before the election, it will.
8: The priority is to make sure we go through a proper procurement process and we get a good decision, and we're working through that as quickly as we can.
2: Aucklander Martin Kenneth Kells has been sentenced to community detention for scamming more than $70,000 out of a COVID relief scheme. He filed 6 false applications through the small business cash flow scheme.
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2: In sport, football, the first post-World Cup all-white squad has been confirmed. New Zealand are preparing for a pair of matches in China before 2 more games in Japan. Coach Darren Baisley believes the variety in opposition will make up for a quality first tour in the wake of the World Cup.
9: Palestine, a little bit unknown, ranked 95, so they're not a bad team. China in China is going to be tough. Big crowd and a home game for them. And then, yeah, we head over to Japan, and that's 4 World Cup teams. Panama first off. We'll either play Japan or Ecuador, which are pretty highly ranked.
2: In rugby league, Eden Park boss Nick Sautner is hopeful greater capacity at the venue will negate the potential of scalpers swooping in for Sunday's sudden death clash between the Warriors and the Knights. Many loyal fans missed out for last weekend's match at Mount Smart and were left fuming when tickets were being resold at inflated prices. There is no law to prevent the on-sale of legitimate tickets, and Sortner says they're aware of the issue.
10: Tickets are very family-friendly in terms of its pricing, and we want to make sure that everyone has the ability to come to our national stadium this weekend and cheer on the Warriors. So we've worked with Ticketmaster, we've worked with the NRL.
2: Injured duo Leka Halasima and Darlin Watani Zalesniak have been named in the Warriors' extended reserves. The starting lineup is the same as last week's. That's News and Sport. I'm Tony Doe.
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5: In this update, a damning inquiry has exposed major failures in the four-year search for the Matakorpa children, with agencies missing chances to find them sooner. The manhunt for fugitive Tom Phillips ended a year ago when he was shot dead by police. Children's Commissioner Jane Searle.
6: We need to act with urgency, because when we don't, the consequences can be very significant for those children and young people involved.
5: And Police Commissioner Richard Chambers says he's disappointed a film crew was given exclusive access to the Tom Phillips case and says it was unacceptable. The inquiry found some police staff were uneasy about the documentary crew, saying some of their more sensitive tactics. More than 19,000 people are currently overstaying their welcome in New Zealand. And in the past 3 years, more than 6,500 visas expired without the holders leaving the country.
7: Americans topped the list of those who had overstayed since 2023 at 925 people. Tonga, China, the UK and India were also among the top five countries.
5: And around 1,200 education leaders from 20 countries are in Auckland this week, swapping ideas on AI, curriculum, assessment and equity. The NZ Principals Federation says overseas educators are keen to learn from our inclusive approach, including Māori culture.
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5: In sport, Jakub Menšík is returning to defend his ASB Classic tennis title at Auckland in January. The 21-year-old Czech is the world number 15. And Super Rugby teams can expect to lose their top talent for back-to-back rounds around the maiden Anzac Day test in Brisbane. Competition boss Jack Mesley has clarified how players will be managed.
9: Most of those All Blacks and Wallabies will be rested the weekend before Anzac, play that Anzac weekend and expect to see them back the weekend after.
5: A hash brown and bacon and egg McMuffin make mornings Welcome to the AM at Macca's.
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11: Still fine weather for the vast majority, but a big juicy southwest front bringing rain and warnings to Southland. Snow flurries for the high roads, and it will slowly progress up the South Island today.
12: Kia ora, good morning. Thank you very much for joining us, no matter what you're up to right now. It is a Wednesday morning, and two of the biggest stars, they were bigger in the 90s, and you could argue they are still huge stars today, are in the news this morning. One of them, because they love New Zealand so much.
13: Yeah, I love that we're getting a shout out on the big stage.
14: We love a glowing review, don't we?
12: Anytime New Zealand gets mentioned in TV or movie, like, oh, they mentioned us, hey! But this is a big star. And again, the other star who mentioned, not so much New Zealand, but did something beautiful, and you need to hear this. We'll go to our entertainment desk in a couple of minutes.
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0: This is Coast, your feel-good breakfast with Tony, Jason, Sam. So the Emmy Awards were on in LA yesterday, and the thing is they honoured Dolly Parton, which I thought was lovely. Sally Field, you know, Forrest Gump's mum.
1: I love Sally Field.
0: So do I. Right from Smokey and the Bandit days.
1: Mrs. Doubtfire.
0: That's right. She won an Emmy as well.
2: Oh, wow.
0: I love it.
1: What was
0: it's a TV show we haven't heard of, but she won lead actress at the Emmys. So she's still getting it done.
1: We're going to have to watch that TV show, though, aren't we?
0: I don't know if we can get it here. That's the thing. Okay. Anyway, and so we know that they also do the memorandum when they remember people who passed away. Thank you. Yeah. They remember people who passed away. They honored Dolly Parton. They honored a whole bunch of people, but they forgot to honor Chuck Norris, and that's the big thing this morning. I was like, but Chuck Norris was on TV, he was a huge star, and they left him out.
2: Is Chuck Norris dead?
0: Yeah, he died in March.
2: Did he?
1: Yes. How did they forget him? Was that just an oversight?
0: I don't know. So it's a bit stink. But anyway, so Macaulay Culkin gets up on stage, and you know that Catherine O'Hara has passed away. Remember, she was the mum in Home Alone?
2: Yeah.
1: Yes.
0: Also in Schitt's Creek as well. She's on that. She's a brilliant actress. Anyway, so Macaulay Culkin gets up and he pays tribute to his Home Alone mum,
3: Catherine O'Hara. We remember her as the forgetful mother, right? There are all kinds of words I could use to describe Catherine. The word that I think of is mama. She was my mom. She was our mama. And by extension, she's all of our mama. By the way, call your mother tonight. But like a good mama, man, she always showed up when I asked her to. And this is the best that we can do for her tonight. So she may have forgotten me.
4: Twice.
3: But we will always remember her.
0: And what a beautiful thing.
1: That was really, really nice.
0: And what a beautiful thing he said. And hey, call your mum tonight.
1: Call your mum tonight. Oh, that was lovely.
2: I love the humour. Forgot me twice, I guess, and left me and then went on the trip to
1: Home
2: York.
1: Alone.
2: Home Alone.
1: So good.
2: So good.
1: Hey, that Sally Field Emmy was for Remarkably Bright Creatures.
0: Okay.
1: If that ever comes here, which I'm sure it will.
0: Sure, yeah. Exactly. Also on the entertainment stage, so Brad Pitt wasn't at the Emmys. He's been on TV shows. He's made appearances. I think he won an Emmy for his appearance on Friends. We showed up as Rachel or Jennifer Aniston's horrible ex-boyfriend.
1: He's so horrible.
0: Anyway, so I think he won an Emmy for that, but he wasn't at the Emmys because he's promoting his newest film, which was filmed in New Zealand. Heart of the Beast comes out next Thursday, and this is what he said about New Zealand.
5: It was land in New Zealand and get going. I had 3 weeks with the dogs, and we were off and running at a feverish pace. And New Zealand is some of the most beautiful country I've ever seen. Forests are enchanted and haunting, and these peaks are just so glorious, and it's really, really a special experience.
0: What a great shout out for New Zealand.
1: It really is.
2: Haunting.
0: The forests are haunting.
2: Hey,
1: they're enchanting. They are. If you were in that forest on your own, with those big peaks, you'd be like, oh.
2: I reckon Brad could have done better there. Come on, Brad.
1: Whenever New Zealand comes off his lips, I think it's a good thing for us.
0: Yeah, I do too. Absolutely, Brad.
1: And just one more thing, Remarkably Bright Creatures is in fact streaming on Netflix right now. So you can watch it.
0: We can watch it.
1: We can watch Sally Field.
2: It's got a big octopus on the cover. I've Googled it as well. It's a weird old looking.
0: Whatever, she's won the Emmy for.
1: She must be good in it.
0: Exactly. So a lot of people getting plaudits and applause and everything, but we need to talk about insults next after this from Dire Straits on Coast.

0: Coast. You feel good breakfast with Tony, Jason, Sam. 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
1: It'd be really good to use it at the moment, too, because they've got a bit of a special on. I just had 25% off a chair that I'm waiting to get, which I will share with you when it comes, because it's a lazy boy. I'm very excited.
2: Yeah, I would be too.
1: Until then, we need to talk about insight.

0: adults now. I saw this and I thought, oh, it's so true, isn't it? And I don't know whether this is a female to a male thing or whether it goes both ways, but have a listen.
1: Yeah, we should probably get outside today while it's not raining. You brush your teeth today? Excuse me? Nothing, no, nothing.
0: So you're having a completely innocuous conversation and then suddenly your partner notices something like, are you going to like whiten your teeth? They're looking really yellow. Or have you brushed your teeth today? Or are you going to iron that shirt? Have you noticed that this is a thing in your house?
2: Yeah, it is. The total distractions as well. Like you're all in just completely different places. You know, I get it.
3: I get it. The other day I was about to leave the house and Louise goes, are you going in that? I'm like, what? Yes.
2: Yeah. Are you going in that?
3: Yeah. You don't want to get changed first? It's the supermarket, babe. And my work gear, the stuff I came to work in.
0: I think what often makes the insults worse is when they come completely unexpected. Like you're unloading the groceries. Can you pass me the apples? Oh, you've got bad breath. Or can you pass me the oranges? Hey, those shorts are a bit short. You know,
3: like, we're doing that to our son. Not on topic. We're trying to teach us about, you know, teenager and a preteen, and it's all about personal hygiene at the moment.
2: Oh yeah.
3: And the big question: have you put deodorant on? Knowing full well he probably has, but maybe not enough.
0: I went through that with Juliet a couple of years ago just to make sure, because you're like, you just do not at all costs want the smelly kid.
3: You don't want, and that's that warning. You don't want to be the smelly kid, because you never forget the smelly kid. Don't say their name out loud, but we remember the smelly kid.
2: Oh, we all totally.
0: Stop it, Sam. I could remember one insult even in the last week that I gave my poor husband. So we're driving along, and I was like, you've got a long nose here.
3: I get that.
0: Just, well, my theory is you'd rather know.
3: That's exactly. Yeah, you sound like my wife. You'd rather know. Would you rather I don't tell you? That's what she says.
2: No, it's so funny though how we just get cut down, like for no good reason. And it has to interrupt the conversation as well.
0: So the question is, what is the insult that you are getting? Is it, did you put on deodorant? Is it, have you brushed your teeth? Is it?
3: Are you going up in that? Are you looking at changed?
0: Is you've got a long nose here? What is the one that gets thrown at you out of nowhere?
3: Or from you? What's the one you're flicking around? 0800 004 Coast. Or flick a text to 26999 at Chicago on Coast.

0: This is Coast. You feel good breakfast with Tony, Jason, Sam. It's 25 past six. You will never guess what I saw at school athletics yesterday afternoon. I have to tell the story before seven, before little people get up.
1: Jace has been crying about this all morning. I'm excited.
2: I am too. This better be good for you. You've really hyped it.
0: In a million years, you'll never guess what I
2: saw. Unless Brad Pitt is at athletics day, I'm going to be disappointed.
0: No, he was hanging out around the schools a couple of months ago when he was filming Heart of the Beast.
2: That sounds bad.
0: Brad Pitt hanging around school.
2: Hanging
0: kids.
2: Around school?
0: Okay. He had a dog. It made it okay.
2: He's not a guy that you would probably insult easily because he's a pretty well put together man.
0: No, but a little while ago, his personal hygiene was being questioned. Does he wear deodorant?
1: Who?
2: Brad Pitt.
0: Apparently he was a stinky guy.
2: And to be fair, he's actually copped a lot of criticism from his ex-wife, hasn't he?
0: Another one of the kids dropped their name last night.
2: Oh, no. Yeah. It's this weird parallel life he's living, isn't he?
1: Maybe he was going for the pheromone buzz, though. You know, like, surely you'd like to smell the pheromones of Brad Pitt. I would.
2: And I don't know. I'm starting to wonder about Brad. It hasn't worked out many, many times.
1: What is the musk of the man?
0: Anyway,
2: we're talking insults, and I actually saw this piece of audio online. So, essentially, you're going about your business, la, la, la, la, la, la, la. And then your wife, your husband, just shoots you with an insult.
3: Yeah, we should probably get outside today while it's not raining.
4: You brush your teeth today?
3: Excuse me?
4: Nothing, no, no.
0: No. So we're saying before, like, do you either cop an insult or do you fling them out there? On a text on 2699, Catherine says she has a code word for her husband. I just say Forrest for his eyebrows.
2: I asked my husband if I can pluck his eyebrows because, you know, there'll be the odd grey hair and he gets really sceptic about it, but gosh, I love it. Nikki, you've got an insult too. Is it what you're dishing out?
5: Tony, it's along the lines of what you're saying, is that when you said about your husband's nose hair, my hand went straight to a long hair under my chin and I'm gutted that my husband hasn't told me about it recently.
2: Oh, no! He's just let you suffer.
5: He's my guy. No, he's really, really good at it normally. And it's like, I noticed that yesterday at work and I thought, oh, God, I've got to get onto those. And it was like, when you said that, it was like, oh, I forgot to get onto those. It's like,
1: do you know, this is such a great point because have you ever noticed you don't notice things on your partner? Because you kind of just, you know what they look like, so you just take it for granted. Like, I've honestly not noticed something on my wife's face for like 2 hours and then being like, what is that? You know what I mean? Like, yes. You just kind of accept the way they look. You're kind of so used to seeing it.
0: Yeah. So would you have rather he said something to you, Nikki?
5: Yeah, look, the other side of it is it depends on what state I'm in, what my mind
0: is
5: to receive it. Because most of the time I'm like, oh, yeah, thank you for pointing that out because I really hate those. And then, but I might be in a frame of mind where it's like, asshole.
2: Yeah, I totally agree. If you're in a fragile mindset, it's like, oh, good on you. Kick me while I'm down. Yeah.
0: Or even worse, you point it out to you, or they find it. Why didn't you tell me this was it? You know what I mean?
1: Yeah.
2: Whenever I tell my husband, if he's like got a little bit of, you know, food or sauce or something, so he gets really angry at me.
1: My wife, we've got a new word at our house. My wife will just go mushing. When I'm not eating quietly, mushing.
2: The fact that you need a word means you're doing it too often.
1: Yeah, listen to this. Dave says, "Mine waits till a mid story at a barbecue, then goes shorter version, babe."
0: I have had that too. It hurts so much.
2: I actually say that to my husband too. I won't say it that nicely. I'll say, can you just get to the point?
1: You've told that story. You're like, oh, okay.
0: Yeah, we've heard it.
2: You're just saving them because everyone else has heard the story too and you don't want them to suffer.
1: It's a great story. It's even better the second time around.
0: Hey, coming up, they got together in 1979 as an instrumental band. Now, though, they sing their songs and they're coming to New Zealand for the first time. Find out who when we catch up with the keyboard player who helped found the band in just a few minutes.
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7: In this update, police have apologised to Tom Phillips' children after a review found missed chances to track them down during the 4 years they were missing. The report says a 2023 sighting wasn't properly followed up and family concerns were brushed aside, meaning they may have been found sooner. Police Commissioner Richard Chambers.
8: He was determined not to be found and he was motivated to use serious violence towards anybody who got in his way.
7: Christmas is just 100 days away and businesses are already ramping up hiring, with seasonal job ads climbing through August and expected to peak over the next couple of months. SEEK says demand for retail and hospo workers was up 10.4% year on year last month. A data breach involving the government's new student assessment tool could have been much worse after it was rolled out just 3 days after getting final security sign-off.
9: In July, trial logins accessed 276 students' records across 7 schools for almost 2 weeks, including 2 teachers accessing data that wasn't theirs. New documents show users could have accessed records across all 1,300 schools.
7: And former New Zealand First MP Jim Peters is being remembered for a lifetime in education. The brother of Winston Peters has died aged 89.
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7: In sport, Jakub Menchik is returning to defend his ASB Classic tennis title in Auckland in January. Super Rugby teams can expect to lose their top talent for back-to-back rounds around the maiden Anzac Day test in Brisbane next year. And Kenya will host the World Athletics Championships for the first time in 2029. The country's capital, Nairobi, has won the bid. That's your newsfeed. I'm Bryn Rudkin.
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1: 1979 in the UK, a band got together and started playing songs. But here's the thing, none of them sang the songs, they were just an instrumental band.
2: Wow.
1: I know, then fast forward to the late 80s, they were on the charts in the UK and the USA. And in the 90s, Eric Clapton started playing one of their songs in his concerts.
2: Imagine being from a small town in Wales and then being catapulted to the world stage with a number one song.
3: Mm. And then for the first time, New Zealand's going to get a taste.
1: That's right. Find out who when we chat with the keyboard player that put the band together in just a few minutes.
0: Get your day started with Coast's Feel Good Breakfast. Tony Street, Jace and Sam. Feel Good.

0: This is Coast, your feel-good breakfast with Tony, Jason, Sam. Okay, so before seven, I have to tell you the story, okay? You will never guess what I saw. One boy is going to have a story to tell for the rest of his life and maybe even a huge counselling bill.
1: Oh, no.
0: Because of something I saw at athletics yesterday.
1: Okay, so this is seven to someone else's kid.
0: You will never guess. Oh, and I shouldn't laugh because it's terrible.
1: Is this similar to when you were in the swimming sports and you ended up touching the sidewall instead of the end?
0: Oh, that's right, because I did a U-turn. No. I would say worse.
1: Oh, no.
0: You have to hear the story first, though. You have to hear these songs.

0: still 42. I mean, you hear these songs, you think, yes, yes. And if you're Mike Linder, who actually played the keyboard in those songs, you might think other things. Actually, he joins us now from Zoom. Hello, Mike. What goes through your mind when you hear those songs?
1: Well, you know, it's good to hear them in the context that people still love those songs that we made all of those years ago, and faces still light up when we play it live. So, you know, it's always a pleasure to hear them.
2: And you are. You're coming live to New Zealand.
1: It's the first time.
2: First time. Oh, exciting.
1: Absolutely. It's the band's first time, and it's my first time.
2: Oh, wow.
1: And it's a country I've heard so much about.

0: Not least from my relatives that live on the North Island.
1: What?
0: I'm really looking forward to coming for lots of reasons.
1: Can you please explain this Kiwi connection?
0: Okay, so Auntie Betty went over to New Zealand, married a New Zealander, had three sons. So yes, there's a whole posse over
1: And that's amazing.
0: there.
1: Look, the first thing that when you came onto the Zoom link this morning, the first thing I thought was, gosh, you're a healthy looking rock star. I mean, you guys went to number three on the UK charts, number 12 on the American billboards. It doesn't look like you've lived a rock star life.
0: Well, that's because I haven't. I mean, it's kind of like when we were coming up in the 80s, it was the beginnings, as I'm sure some of you can remember, it's the beginnings of people talking about health foods and, taking care of yourself and doing exercise. And I never went to the pub when I was young. It just never really appealed to me. I kind of get high off life. It's a cliche, but, I have a great job. I play music. I get to travel the world, meet all kinds of great people, stand up in front of adoring fans and stuff. So it's a pretty great. And all I have to do in return is to just turn up and be able to sing and play.
2: But you've toured the world with people like Tina Turner and Madonna, and now you're finally coming to New Zealand. Of all the things you've heard about New Zealand, what are you looking forward to the most?
0: One of the things I'm enjoying, because various people have talked about visiting New Zealand, or I've met New Zealanders, and I've seen documentaries, Attenborough, etc.
2: Lord of the Rings is not a documentary, just so you know. Just put it out there.
0: Yeah. But I'm looking forward to seeing the country, to seeing how New Zealand has kind of incorporated the Maori culture.
2: You're going to love it. We're going to love having you here.
1: Yeah.
2: Wanaka and Taupō, end of January next year. If you Google Greenstone Summer Concert, you will see from today Level 42 have been announced.
0: Oh, thank you. It's been great.
1: I feel like we just found the most unlikely rock star.
2: Yeah, I know. Keep listening, is next. We'll play this anthem from Level 42 as we celebrate them coming to New Zealand end of January. This is Coast.
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0: Level 42 on Coast. You feel good breakfast with Tony, Jason, Sam. Just minutes ago, we announced that Level 42 are coming to New Zealand end of January in Wanaka and Taupo as part of the Greenstone Concert Summer Series. Everything you need to know about that, if you Google Greenstone Summer Series 2027, you'll find it just there. So I was there sideline yesterday at our son's athletics day.
1: Brilliant.
0: School athletics day. You know, you try and do your best. You know, as we all do, we try and show up and be there, right? We try and be present as much as we can.
2: Yeah.
0: So I'm there, and poor little Ollie, he's running along, and he's our little boy Ollie, and he twisted his ankle. And so he slowed right down.

0: But he carried on.
1: What are we doing here?
0: He was doing the it was the 80 meter sprint final.
2: Yeah, so he blew an ankle on the 80.
0: Yeah, blew an ankle on the 80. Yeah, So anyway, but he didn't stop. He carried on, and he was limping, and he got a big clap, and he had a big smile after. So what a legend! He carried on.
1: Good boy.
0: So there's the good story. Then there's another child, and they were doing the high jump. And have you seen the High Rocks thing that everyone's talking about at the moment? That lady who has had an incident.
1: Oh,
0: with High
1: no.
0: Rocks. Not quite that level, but.
1: If it's even close to this woman.
0: You will never guess what happened. So the little boy goes to the teacher and goes, I'm not gonna name the names of the school or anything. I've got a really sore tummy. And she's, it's okay, it'll probably just be nerves, you can carry on. Okay. So he does the high jump, does very well. Everyone starts clapping and cheering, then they go back to the little groups. They sit on the field and wait for your turn. So they go back to the little groups. As he's walking back to his group on the field, falls down hands and knees, right? Now he's on all fours. And he starts vomiting.
2: Mm.
0: And it was a lot. I was like, oh my goodness. And do you know what they did? They put cones around him.
2: Around him? What is it, the same spot?
1: Biohazard.
0: They did not pick him up. They did not help him out. They coned him off.
1: Everybody, we have an incident over here.
0: Have you?
1: Right where the cones are, there's a guy who's vomiting.
0: Like this poor kid, for the rest of their life, they will have that story. One time I got sick in athletics and they coned me off.
1: Why did they cone him off?
0: I don't know.
2: Was he on the track?
0: No, he was just on the field, like away from everything, but he boom on the and then just put some cones around him and let him finish.
1: Oh, like how long did it go on for that they needed to put cones up? Like, I'm guessing it was just a vomit and then get him off.
0: No, it was like eight, but anyway, it's all the kids are talking about afterwards.
1: Look, I can imagine them coning off the spew patch, but not while he's in there.
2: Still in
1: don't
2: there.
1: Cage him in.
2: Well, it depends how many times he finishes. Has he done this. Oh, Stewie's always vomiting, eh?
1: Oh, Stewie.
0: Leave him alone. So that poor kid's going to have a story for the rest of their life.
1: Yeah. That sucks.
0: It's terrible, eh? Anyway, coming up, if you could live anywhere in New Zealand, I bet this kid moves. If you could live anywhere, where would you choose? We'll go there after seven.
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4: 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Well, technically it's for Alzheimer's Awareness Month, but for me, it's about my mum. Because Alzheimer's is a disease she's battling. So rather than writing an ad, I thought I'd share a memory. I remember how much Mum loved it when my sister or I called. She loved hearing our voices. She loved feeling connected to us. The other day, my dad passed her the phone so I could say hello. She didn't recognise my voice. So Mum, if you're listening, hi. It's me, Glenn, your son. I miss you. Let's remember, September is Alzheimer's Awareness Month.
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8: In this update, an inquiry has found public agencies failed Tom Phillips' children while they were missing in the Matakapa bush. The report says police were slow to follow up sightings and Oranga Tamariki brushed off family concerns. Children's Commissioner Jane Searle.
9: We need to work with urgency to make sure that staff are trained and given the capacity to share information and assess it well. We need to close some of the gaps that currently exist in the system.
8: After a dry autumn, Southland's just had its wettest winter since 1980. A strong El Niño is expected to bring more cold, windy and wet weather through spring and into summer. If you're after a bit of extra cash, get in quick with Christmas casual jobs already being advertised since July. Blair Chapman from SEEK says retail and hospo job ads jumped more than 10% last month.
10: They're definitely there right now and they're going to be there for the next month or two and then they do disappear as we get closer and closer to Christmas and summer.
8: And Google Maps is sending travellers from Franz Josef to Wanaka on a massive 9-hour, 738-kilometre detour, even though escorted convoys are still getting through the closed stretch of State Highway 6. A Franz Josef tourism operator says bookings are down 40% compared to this time last year.
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8: In sport, World Surf League Asia Pacific president Andrew Stark claims the New Zealand Pro event at Raglan will remain on the calendar because the athlete demand to return was overwhelming. And a Love Boat-style cruise ship has moored at the Nagoya port in Japan to combat concerns about a lack of accommodation at the Asian Games. Organisers have responded to complaints by bringing in 4,000 floating beds for the multi-sport event which starts this weekend. A hash brown and bacon and egg McMuffin make mornings Welcome to the AM at Macca's.
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14: A couple of weeks ago, Dunedin was named New Zealand's happiest city. Christchurch has been humming since the rebuild, and especially now with the new stadium. But there's always been something about the Mount and Papamoa for me.
15: Well, yeah. That was it for me, because I was just there last week at the Ames Games. And I reckon there'll be quite a few people that were at Ames. I've already talked to a whole heap that said, isn't the Mount a wonderful place? So the question this morning is, if you had to leave where you currently are living right now, which city in New Zealand would you move to?
16: What's the most desirable? Because I'm stepping out Northland.
14: Tell you what, my mum and dad don't really argue about many things, but they're divided on this.
15: I'm definitely the Mount. Northland, like, love Northland for a holiday, but I don't know if I could go day to day, right?
14: Anyway, let's break this down in a couple of minutes.
13: Feel good in the morning. Feel good. Coast Breakfast with Tony Street, Jace and Sam. 6 till 10. Coast.

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0: Bristol's Coast. Feel Good Breakfast with Tony, Jason, Sam. When summer rolls around, there are going to be so many wonderful things to look forward to. The weather, yes. The barbecues at every meal, yes. And maybe even a better coast. We want to make it better for you for the summer, right? So just simply text the word checkup, because we want to do a bit of a checkup. We want to know what we're doing right. We want you to tell us what still needs work, like me not stringing a sentence together right now.
1: I thought you were going to say, like me. Like, don't be so harsh on yourself,
0: Me not stringing my sentence together.
1: Don't ask for the criticism.
0: Text checkup to 2699 and to say thanks for your time. Every completed checkup entry goes straight in the draw to win $1,000. So text checkup to 2699.
1: Right, we need to talk about where you would move to today if you were going to leave the current place you're living. Now, we're not talking for your retirement. We're talking if suddenly you couldn't live where you were going to live, where would you live inside New Zealand? And the reason we're talking about this is because Christchurch has been getting a lot of positive press about being the sort of it place to live. I've just been down at the Ames Games, loved them out. And you love certain places in New Zealand for certain reasons. For example, I love Northland. I love the Coromandel when it comes to holidaying. Could I live there day to day, or would I feel like it was a little bit sleepy for me after being in Auckland? I don't know. I'm going to start, though, and I'm going to say if I moved anywhere today, it would be to Mount. To the Mount or Tauranga. What about you guys?
0: You know, funny you say that, because Mum and Dad, again, they live in Hawke's Bay, so they live in paradise. We grew up there, they've spent their lives there. Dad was born in Gisborne, Mum spent a lot of time in central Hawke's Bay, but no, Hastings is where they are now, and they love it, and I get it. But Dad has always said he would love to live at the Mount one day. And Mum's like, absolutely not. Nope, doesn't want to go.
2: Why? Like, what does she not want to go?
0: I don't know. Mum's not like me, Apple Dad. She's not a huge fan of the beach.
1: Yeah.
0: And so that would be, you'd spend your life there. Like, we've done the same thing. Like, I love going to Waihi Beach. Mm-hmm. Have done for years. We go there every summer. And so I think to myself, I could retire here. But my wife has said exactly what you just said, Tony. Could you do this day to day? I actually don't know if I could.
1: Yes.
2: That's the thing. What are you going to do, though? Where are you going to go?
0: Oh, I don't know. I'm kind of weird like that. I mean, I love Dunedin. Dunedin's got a real good vibe about it. Invercargill's fantastic.
1: Are you just going to up sticks and go to Invercargill right now?
0: Oh, I don't know. Maybe Invercargill's, there's a buzz about Invercargill. I don't know what it is.
1: Okay,
0: I mean, so the Southern Lights, maybe get longer summers. I don't know.
1: Okay, so Jace is going to Invercargill. I'm going to the Mount. Where are you going, Sammy?
2: I think I'm going to Northland.
1: What are you going to do up there?
3: Get on the Benny.
0: What do you do? Get on the what? Oh, my God.
2: No, I don't know. I think you'd have to create something. Maybe I could be a politician or something, because that seems to be a theme.
1: Maybe I could be a politician or something.
0: I mean, Shane Jones and Winston have done it. How could it be?
2: No, that's what weathermen do, you know, after, you know.
1: Yeah, Brendan Horan was a politician.
2: Yeah,
0: That worked well.
2: I'm coming for Northland.
1: You wait till Jim Hickey comes out of retirement and he becomes a politician.
2: Yeah, it seems to be what people do when they've got very little else going on, is you become a local MP.
0: Friends of ours have gone from Dargaville to New Plymouth and love it. New Plymouth for them is just, you've got the coastal area, you've got the mountains there, the bush, they love it.
1: I think New Plymouth would be definitely on the list for me too, after the Mount. But I'm only going to the Mount because I've been there recently and just loved it.
0: You know, I've had a lot of friends, we went to school together and people travel around the world, but a lot of them are coming home to roost. And I've got a lot of my friends I went to school with who've moved back to Hawke's Bay. So maybe I'd go,
2: you've made your call.
1: You're going to Invercargill.
0: Maybe.
1: Invercargill, whereabouts in Northland specifically, Sam? Whangarei?
2: No, probably Waipu.
0: Oh, the Cove.
2: Coast, yeah.
0: Okay, yeah. What about
2: maybe
0: you?
2: Set up a wee coffee shop or something like that.
1: I thought you were going to be a politician. A politician who is also a barista.
2: We're going to really focus on ice cream.
0: You
2: want to
0: be Tamati Coffee, don't you?
2: I'm going to call it Tamati's Coffee.
0: 0800-004 Coast, our phone number. Or if I can text 2699, if not your own hometown, or maybe it is your hometown where you are now. Where in New Zealand would you love to live if you don't already? It's the New Radicals on Coast.

0: 20 past 7 on Coast, your feel-good breakfast with Tony, Jason, Sam, and it's fair to say, and you know we're a massive fan of this country anyway, but we are waking up in paradise. But if you could live in any other town in New Zealand, or maybe even the town you're in, where would you go?
1: Yeah, this is the question. What if you actually had to right now? And just not, don't think of it as, oh, I'm going there to retire. You still had to work and make money and, you know what I mean?
0: Just a change of scenery.
1: But you could move your job. The question is, where would you go? Derek, where are you heading to?
2: I need to Timaru.
0: Timaru?
2: Yeah.
1: Where are you now?
2: I'm in Invercargill.
1: What is it about Timmers that calls you?
2: Well, I lived there for 19 years.
3: Okay.
1: Yep, yeah. Going back to your roots.
0: Calling you back to your heart.
1: Yeah, I get that because Taranaki stays in my blood too.
0: Same with
1: and
0: Hastings.
1: That familiarity.
0: Yeah, I get it. Sandy, what about you?
4: I want to go to the Mount. I definitely want to go to the Mount. Definitely.
1: Oh, having just been there, isn't it just divine?
4: Oh, the vibes and the shopping and the... Oh, the beach. Yeah, nah.
0: The cafes. Yeah, Sandy, I get
5: it's got
0: it.
5: Everything, and that's reiterated by our text machine. A lot of people saying the Mount.
1: I reckon the Mount's in first place at the moment.
0: Yeah. You can't not live at the Mount if your name's Sandy.
1: True that.
0: We'll go from Sandy to Andy. Where would you go?
6: Yeah, mate, I'd like to go to Blackpool on the West Coast. I was there when I got married in 1990. I've never been back, but my uncle had a hotel over there, and he always used to say it's the centre of the universe where nothing ever moves.
1: Where are you at the moment?
6: I'm in Invercargill.
1: Okay.
0: Oh, okay. Yep. Okay. Nice. I get it. Hey, thank you very much for that. As you said, a lot of texts coming through on 2699. Can I change mine? I also thought Invercargill as well, but listen to this. We've just moved to Waihee Beach from Hamilton with my husband. Been here about 3 months. Love it. Always spend our holidays here. Same. And we're in our 50s. Same.
1: Love it. Right. We've had a text. I would open a pottery studio on Waiheke Island. I realise that's a bit cliche, but you have the beauty and the beaches, but you can get on the ferry and you can still come back to Auckland when you want a bit of extra.
0: Love it. Nice.
5: Yeah, I mean, that's the thing, eh? You have to go to a place that you can still generate an income, don't you?
0: Yeah, you've still got a job. Yeah,
5: you still need a job.
1: Well, not according to you.
5: No. I'm a politician.
1: I thought you said you were going to not look for work.
5: Well, okay. I might start and just do that for a few years.
0: Speaking of earning money, spring is here, but as well as the new lambs and new flowers, we need to talk about spring cleaning our finances. I'm going to chat with an expert straight after this from Phil Collins. You can't hurry, love. 22 past 7. This is Coast.

0: to chat with Nikki Reed from Milford Asset Management. And this segment is educational only and should not be considered financial advice. Morning, Nikki. What sort of questions should we ask if we want to do a bit of a money makeover?
1: Well, I think the main thing is to focus on what's the stuff that's sort of lurking in the back of your mind. We all have a financial bugbear or a bit of guilt somewhere. Is it, God, Christmas is coming up, I'm going to spend a fortune, how do I, you know, get ahead of that? Do I have enough for retirement is a very common one I'm dealing with all the time. Is it credit card debt? What is it that's driving you mad?
2: It's a revolving credit.
1: Yes, exactly.
3: That's his pain point.
1: So first of all, you identify the pain point, your number one pain point. You know, let's not try to deal with five things at once.
2: Yeah, it's not free money.
1: It is
0: what?
1: Not. You're right, Sam, it's not.
0: You've got to pay it back.
1: So identify that. So let's say it's, I don't know if I've got enough for retirement, which, you know, and the earlier you can focus on that, the better, because time is your friend. So you want to be then going, right, well, where do I want to get to? So my problem, my goal, and then you've got to have a plan to get there.
3: What other goals might there be? I mean, you've talked about retirement there. What other goals might we be looking towards?
1: It might be an emergency fund, so that if the car breaks down or something happens out of nowhere, that you're not putting stuff on your credit card, you're not getting into debt to deal with a short-term issue. It might be, you know, are my finances in order? Am I having a whole lot of direct debits come out of my bank account and I don't know where the money's going?
3: 100%. I feel like that could be me.
2: That's where I feel like I'm at. I feel like that's what I need to purge the cache. Yeah.
3: They never name them correctly when they get put in your bank account, do they? You're like, what's that? Doesn't even say what
0: but
3: it
0: can
3: is.
0: You well, like, consolidate it, eh? You consolidate it and then just pay the one.
2: Well, it's about just getting rid of stuff you don't need. Like, I just kind of, as soon as you said it, I remembered that I'm paying for a license on a photo editing thing. And I'm like, I haven't used that for 6 months.
3: Yeah.
2: It's that stuff.
1: 100%. For me, my main, you know, thing I've done recently is I've unsubscribed from a whole lot of emails because I'm like, oh, cool. Oh,
2: yes.
1: Oh, that's look at those shoes, and I'll have a look at this. Yes. And then before you know it, I'm buying more protein powder and more high heels, and I don't need either of them that much. So
3: the thing is with your finances, you can just cut the automatic payments, and if you miss them, they'll email you, and you'll go, oh, actually, I do want that one, or no, I'm going to keep that away.
2: Good point. You know, just cut the card, eh?
3: Yeah.
0: Exactly.
2: Start again. Can I have a new credit card, please? And then you have to fill out all the forms. You're like,
1: and that life admin, that's too much.
0: Yeah. But whatever you're aiming for, you do need a plan. And if you want to find out more or get some help or guidance to chat through a plan with a guru like Nikki.
2: Oh, yeah, she's gorgeous.
0: She's amazing. MilfordAsset.com. Coming up, one of the most frustrating things about someone else eating, and it has nothing to do with the noise, surprisingly.
3: Yeah, the question is, do you have a speed gap between you and your partner when it comes to eating?
2: It's staggering and it's so hard to leave the table.
0: Mm-hmm. We'll see how guilty you are, or someone you know is, after half.
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6: In this update, a damning inquiry has exposed major failures in the four-year search for the Marakopa children, with agencies missing chances to find them sooner. The manhunt for fugitive Tom Phillips ended a year ago when he was shot dead by police. Children's Commissioner Jane Searle.
7: We need to act with urgency, because when we don't, the consequences can be very significant for those children and young people involved.
6: More than 19,000 people are currently overstaying their welcome in New Zealand. In the past 3 years, more than 6,500 visas expired without the holders leaving the country.
8: Americans topped the list of those who had overstayed since 2023 at 925 people. Tonga, China, the UK and India were also among the top five countries.
6: Q Clothing has gone into voluntary administration. It's unclear if any stores could close and if any jobs will be affected. And around 1,200 education leaders from 20 countries are in Auckland this week swapping ideas on AI, curriculum, assessment and equity. The NZ Principals Federation says overseas educators are keen to learn from our inclusive approach, including Māori culture.
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6: In sport, Warriors co-captain James Fisher-Harris has been awarded the Simon Mannering Medal, recognising the club's player of the NRL season. He's defended competition from the likes of Aaron Clark and Wade Egan.
10: Sort of taken back because I thought we had a lot of other boys that were up for it, you know what I mean? They've been playing really good footy.
6: Kaya Atai picked up the Women's Player of the Year gong. And Super Rugby teams can expect to lose their top talent for back-to-back weeks around the maiden Anzac Day test at Brisbane next year. That's your newsfeed, I'm Bryn Rudkin.
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12: Still fine weather for the vast majority, but a big juicy southwest front bringing rain and warnings to Southland. Snow flurries for the high roads, and it will slowly progress up the South Island today.
13: Before 8 this morning, you can take our money. The Chasers is coming shortly. $300 on the line. Imagine going out for a bit of a lunch date with someone.
14: Yeah, but in that lunch date, is one of you eating much quicker than the other? And has this become a problem in your relationship?
12: I reckon this is a problem that every family suffers, and we need to talk about it.
13: Okay, we'll unpack this a wee bit more. See if you or someone you know is real guilty in two songs.

0: someone you know is real guilty in two songs from now.
1: Get going in the morning. Feel good. Tony Street, Jace and Sam. Coast Feel Good Breakfast. 6 till 10. Come

0: Coast, your feel-good breakfast with Tony, Jason, Sam. David Copperfield's having a birthday today. You know the magician, David Copperfield?
1: Yes, he's still a thing.
0: He is still a thing. Yeah, he's 70 years old today. I think his greatest trick was making Claudia Schiffer disappear.
2: He kind of gave me the creeps. Is that unfair? Just kind of the creepy magician vibe,
0: yeah,
2: you know what I mean?
0: Yeah, that may be why she left him. I'm not sure, but anyway, she disappeared from his life.
1: Yeah, just thought, I think his career's disappeared a fair bit as well.
0: He's still big in Vegas.
1: Is he?
0: Or David Copperfield. Okay. Ooh, leave him alone, leave him alone.
2: Legacy brand. Hey, we need to talk about the eating speed gap. Mm. You know, forget the gender pay gap. This is the eating speed gap.
0: This is the real problem, New Zealand. This should be an election issue.
2: So when you sit down to eat a meal, are you at odds with your partner?
1: Yes.
2: So you eat a meal and someone is on to their second mouthful and the other person has finished, taken their plate up, and they're like...
1: Yeah. And if you leave the table, boy, you'll get the look. My wife is very slow. She takes her time with her food.
2: Okay.
1: Small mouthfuls.
2: Are you wolfing it down?
1: I am, absolutely. And then her complaint about me is that, you know, I'm eating rapidly and making noises.
2: But the problem for you is, don't you, you eat five small meals a day. So I kind of get it. You need a bit of time in between because soon the next meal comes around.
0: He's starving. That's why he's wolfing his throat down.
1: So by the time I get to dinner,
2: it's on rations.
1: I am ready to eat.
0: See, we do the same at our place. So Louise, she eats like a sparrow. She'll little bit of mouthful. And then,
1: yeah, same.
0: Then, but just, and sometimes everyone else is talking. We'll go to a cafe and catch up with friends and something, right? And everyone else is talking and eating and stuff, but she's still the slowest and she had hardly said anything.
1: No.
0: Like, babe, how can you be? But yeah, she savours her meal.
2: Do
0: and
2: you
0: know I get
2: what?
0: That.
2: I'm bucking the trend here. My husband and I are in the same zone and we'll go out for dinner together and we will say, we're literally the world's fastest eaters.
1: Yeah.
2: And we're like, is it too embarrassing to leave now because we've been here? I mean, I think maybe now would be different, but for a long time, we just zoomed.
1: I'm actively
2: trying to go slower at the moment.
0: Yeah. So am I. I'm trying to slow down to match her, but it just doesn't happen.
1: Because the correct cadence, I think it's 26 chews, isn't it?
0: Is it 40?
2: Oh,
1: no, it's not 40.
2: Nobody's got time for that. That's too much saliva in my mouth for that.
1: I've told you the story. My grandfather, Len Wallace, you could count every time he put food in his mouth. It was bang on.
2: I just don't think
1: that's amazing.
2: We want to be modelling ourselves off Len.
1: Oh, no, Len was like, despite him getting lost in Lake Pupuki and floating around like
2: was
1: a corpse.
2: Was Len the one who went to jail?
0: No, that was the uncle.
2: That was Uncle Bill. That was
1: Len was a great man.
2: Oh, okay.
1: Yeah.
0: So was the other guy. He just had finance troubles. which is ironic, his name was Bill. Anyway, but yes, we do have a speed issue.
2: Yeah, 2699 on the text. If you fall into the same category as Sam and Jace and you're at odds, because it can create a real issue. And look, we'll work towards closing this gap. Coast Chasers.
0: Also work towards trying to save our money, but it's up to you today.
2: Jace, you said it was your time and here we are.
0: I was just saying,
2: yep.
0: I feel it's me today.
2: This is your moment.
0: I accidentally manifested. Oh, thanks, Sam. Cheers,
1: yeah,
0: man.
1: I do.
0: Cheers.
1: Just because the battle's on.
0: I always back you.
1: No, you don't.
0: Yes, I do.
1: In your heart, you want me to go down too.
2: This is also the Chasers gap and we'll deal with that in another day.
0: I reckon. 0800-004-COAST, our phone number. 5 general knowledge questions. Doesn't matter what you get, because if I cannot chase you down, you win $300 Coast Cash now.
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0: This is Coast, your feel-good breakfast with Tony, Jason, Sam. It's 5 to 8.
1: Coast. Jesus.
2: G'day there, Andy from Clive. I'm going to take on Jace today, and if we win some money, well, I think my young son might have some influence on how we spend the money. So here we go.
0: I like it.
3: What do we think it is today, a par four?
4: It's a par four.
3: Yep. Sam was a five today, I was a four.
0: Oh, really, Andy? Yep. All right, okay. Now, is your son helping you as well, your young boy?
2: Well, let's hope so, and to get a four, yeah.
4: Okay. To be honest, I think you're going to need 13-year-old Lenny as well, because some of these questions might be tailored towards a younger audience. Maybe.
0: Ooh. Maybe. Okay, good luck.
3: All right, we're going to send Jace out of studio now. See you later, Jace. Okay, Andy, are you ready to roll?
2: Yep, we are.
3: Okay, all the very best. Your time starts now.
4: Who sings What a Girl Wants? Suva is the capital of which country?
2: Fiji.
4: Yes. What? Which Spice Girl was Victoria Beckham?
2: Pass.
4: Ed Sheeran has removed what artist from his tour?
2: Pass. I read that one this morning.
4: What element are diamonds made from?
3: Oh, tough, tough times.
4: Did we get an answer on that last one? I just heard grunting.
2: Yeah,
3: that was deep thought. Okay, yeah. Chasing a one. Let's bring Jason. Where is he? He's hiding. Yep, bring him in. We've had a tough path here, Jason. You're only chasing a one today.
0: Oh, my. See, this is what I think happens. You guys say it's kind of easy, but then this happens. You try and trip me up.
3: Probably isn't as easy as what we said in hindsight.
4: Yeah, maybe.
3: But I definitely know you know one of these.
0: I don't know.
3: You definitely do.
0: Don't do that to me.
4: I think this whole quiz, and Rosie's going to hate me for this, I reckon this favours us today a little bit.
3: I think Jace is going to be a four. Let's go.
4: Me too.
3: All right, your time starts now.
4: Who sings What a Girl Wants?
0: Pass.
4: Suva is the capital of which country?
0: Fiji.
4: Yes.
3: How does that suit us if Suva is the capital of Fiji?
4: No, not that one, but the next three.
3: What a girl wants, what a girl needs.
0: Is it Britney?
4: No.
3: Makes me happy. What about Voulez-vous coucher avec moi ce soir? Are you picking it up now? Want to get a little bit dirty. Come on, Jace. Well, how many more songs?
0: It's Christina Aguilera.
4: Yeah.
0: Oh, wow. Yeah, why did I struggle with that?
4: Yeah, you did. Which Spice Girl was Victoria Beckham?
0: Posh Spice.
4: Yes. Ed Sheeran has removed what artist from his tour?
0: Macklemore.
4: Yes. And what element are diamonds made from?
0: Coal?
3: I didn't get that.
4: It's carbon.
0: Carbon.
4: Yeah.
3: From coal.
4: It's a three.
3: I didn't even answer it. Don't worry.
0: Oof. Oh, I got lucky. Thank you very much for playing though, Andy. We now jackpot it to $400 tomorrow, right before the weekend. Coming up,
3: we should bring back that Christina Aguilera song.
0: I haven't heard that for ages.
3: So good.
0: What a girl wants. Well, don't start me.
4: It's probably your
3: I
4: favorite.
3: Was actually thinking Dirty, but anyway.
0: Yeah, Dirty was good. Yeah. Just having a moment thinking about the video.
4: Yeah, rightly so.
0: She's no Sydney Sweeney, but...
3: She probably just didn't get as much money. More, actually, she probably did.
0: I think the song probably did better than the sports ad. Anyway, coming up, the three things, the simple things that'll make sure you are mentally sharp, and they're what older people do every single morning, apparently. I'm going to break this down for you and see what you're doing after eight.
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2: Usually I know exactly what to write for a radio ad, but this time I don't. 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It's a disease my mum is battling. So rather than writing an ad, I thought I'd share a memory. I remember watching sport with my mum. She had her favourite teams, her favourite players, and she'd loudly cheer them on. The other day I put the rugby on. The crowd was loud. The commentators were loud. But my mum? My mum stayed silent. I've never heard silence so loud. Let's remember, September is Alzheimer's Awareness Month.
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5: In this update, Police Commissioner Richard Chambers says he's disappointed a film crew was given exclusive access to the Tom Phillips case. An inquiry found some police staff were uneasy about the documentary crew.
6: I take on board the inquiry and it refers to some of my staff feeling uncomfortable about a documentary crew and also exposure to some of our sensitive tactics that we use.
5: Air New Zealand says it's turning things around with improvements in both on-time flights and mishandled baggage.
7: Air New Zealand says more than 85% of flights arrived within 15 minutes of schedule in August, up from about 83% a month before. Meanwhile, preliminary results show the airline mishandled an estimated 35,000 bags in the year to June.
5: There's a rare bit of agreement across the political divide in the US with left-wing Senator Bernie Sanders and former Trump adviser Steve Bannon both calling for stronger safeguards to rein in AI.
8: If AI surpasses human intelligence, this technology will escape human control with potentially catastrophic consequences.
5: And Christmas is just 100 days away and businesses are already ramping up hiring, with seasonal job ads climbing. SEEK says demand for retail and hospo workers was up 10.4% year on year in August.
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5: In sport, prop James Fisher-Harris has been quick to salute his captain and wife Natalie for enabling him to perform at optimum level for the Warriors across the NRL season. He's been awarded the Simon Mannering Medal, recognising the club's best player. In a pioneering frontier for Kenya, a country steeped in athletics history, like this moment from the 2012 London Olympics.
9: David Rudisha, his father has an Olympic silver medal. He's going to have Olympic gold. Is he going to get close to his own world record?
10: He's got it!
5: Kenyan capital Nairobi will host the 2029 World Championships. A hash brown and bacon and egg McMuffin make mornings Welcome to the AM at Macca's.
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0: 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So apparently people who stay mentally sharp well into their 80s, and that's the key, right? Yeah, you want to live, but you want to live well.
1: Oh, yeah. You do, yeah.
0: They do these three things every day. These are three proven habits they do. Mm-hmm. Number three, you stop beating yourself up for procrastinating. You know, things take their time. You go, oh, I need to get this. No, there's no rush.
2: I've started doing that. I've started physically telling myself, it's like, and I say it out loud, it's okay to be lazy. I have to actually tell myself that sometimes.
1: That's it. I think that the imposed false deadlines as well, like something has to be done by now. And it's
0: No, it doesn't.
2: No. This is life.
0: A lot of people beat themselves up. Oh, I need to do that. I'm useless. I'm hopeless. I can't concentrate. No, just relax. Just accept the feeling that, you know what, maybe a little anxious. Something right now is triggering you for whatever reason. Mm. Just take that moment, acknowledge that, and then get to
2: just chill when you can.
0: Yeah, just chill a wee bit. Number two, have a simple warm-up ritual. Do something small, repetitive before getting into the important stuff. Could be a coffee while watching the sunrise, listening to a favourite song, doing some easy things.
2: What are we warming up for?
0: Just the day ahead. It's your quiet, easy warm-up for the day ahead.
1: Okay.
2: Oh, like, gosh. At the moment, my alarm goes and I'm like, ah!
0: That's the thing. So the idea is to quiet the mental chatter and ease your brain into the day.
1: Yeah, cortisol through the roof, and then I'll quickly try and elevate that further with coffee as I'm running out the door trying to grab all my bags.
2: And then you chuck your pre-workout in just to keep peaking all day.
1: Just peaking so you really have a massive slump in the afternoon.
0: Oh, yeah. I can't believe that's not healthy. What are you talking about?
2: Crash into a heap.
0: So have a simple warm-up. If you're going to have your coffee, do it, but don't rush around having it. Watch the sunrise. Ooh. Just watch the streetlights go off. Do something, you know what I mean?
2: That's intentional, isn't it? You've got to tell yourself to do that.
0: Be in the moment, yeah. And the number one thing is plan your day. Don't wake up and spend the first hour figuring out what you're supposed to do. Have a rough plan. Ideally, you'd plan the night before. I try and do that. Mm. I have my diary page open to what I'm going to be doing the next day.
2: When I'm overwhelmed with too many things, I don't plan. And then you sit there and you almost freeze and go, there's so many things to do. I'm just going to sit and do nothing.
0: I had this the other day. I had so much to do, so much admin to deal with. I went and lay down. I was just going to have a nap.
2: I do exactly the same.
1: No,
2: and then I go, oh, nothing's that urgent.
1: No.
0: But you can't sleep and it's a horrible cycle.
1: Don't you think, though, sometimes that urgency and that kind of impending doom that you feel when you've got so much on your shoulders, part of the reason is you need a nap.
2: Yes.
1: You know, and then you have a nap. True. And then you kind of wake up and you're like, oh, that's God, life, I can actually deal with it now.
0: Exactly how I justify it as well. So if those are the things, plan your day, have a simple warm-up ritual and stop beating yourself up for procrastinating.
1: You're living to your 80s.
0: Yeah, that's right. So what we want to know is, what is your ritual? Like, do you have a coffee as soon as you get to work? Do you watch the sunrise? Do you walk before a shower in the morning? Because your husband gets up and walks you to the car, right? That's his morning ritual,
2: yeah,
0: Tony.
2: Yeah, he does. And he'll often go for a run while I'm getting ready.
0: See, that's nice.
2: So, yeah, he's probably doing it better than me.
0: So are you?
2: I ninja kick as I hop out of bed.
1: Well, you meant to look at the light, aren't you? You meant to look at the sun for your circadian rhythms.
2: Well, there's no sun when we get up, so what are we looking at?
1: Well, based on this awkward weather, there's still no sun.
0: So are you a ritual person, or do you just wing it? And if you are a ritual person, what sort of things do you do? 0800 004 COAST. Well, text us 2699. It's Meatloaf on Coast.

0: This is Coast. You feel good breakfast with Tony, Jason, Sam at 17 past 8. Hey, well done to James Fisher-Harris from the Waz. He won the Simon Mannering Medal last night at the Warriors Awards.
1: Oh, rightly so.
0: I agree. And of course, this Friday, wear it for the Waz again. If you've got your stuff that you wore the other day, wear it for the Waz again.
2: That didn't work.
0: Don't.
2: We changed the ritual.
1: Second time lucky.
2: Oh.
0: You know, it's this Sunday. It's a must-win game against the Knights. Eden Park, by the way, sold out. Cannot get a ticket for
1: so
0: love or money.
1: Yes. Quick and easy. I love it.
0: So what's your morning routine? Because they reckon if you want to be really well and healthy into your 80s, you're supposed to do these things. Stop beating yourself up for procrastinating. Have a simple warm-up ritual as you start your day and plan your day. Those are the big things there. Don't just willy-nilly and go, what am I doing today? And freak out. It's not about that. It's these things here. So what are your morning rituals? On 2699 on the text, Anna says, I have a coffee, a shower, another coffee, and it's basically it.
1: Coffee, shower, coffee. That's not exactly groundbreaking. Is that what we're talking about, though? Just doing the same thing over and over?
0: Yeah, have a ritual, yeah. Someone else says...
2: A ritual is more than a routine, though, isn't it? You know, it's something. It's about doing something that kind of gives you something back as opposed to the day only taking from you.
0: Yeah, that's exactly right. Yeah, good point. Another one here. I walk the dog before breakfast. He gets his walk. I get some fresh air. What a nice way to start the day.
1: Jenny says something. This is interesting. It's not what she does. It's what she doesn't do. One thing that I've learned not to do is check my work emails before I start work. Oh, I'm terrible at that.
0: Same.
1: Almost the first thing I do is I go, anything new overnight?
2: Or like the other thing I do is I look through global news just to see if there's been any death and destruction.
0: Yeah, I do that too.
2: Because that will change our day.
0: Yeah, I do that too.
2: But that's a grim way to start
1: it
2: the day.
1: It is.
2: You know?
0: Or celebrate. I was looking for the Emmys last night. What are we celebrating from the Emmys last night? And then Brad Pitt talked about New Zealand.
1: Anything positive happened? Did we win anything?
0: Yeah. Dean, what do you do? What's your little morning routine? Are you there, Dean?
3: Good morning, guys.
0: Hey.
3: Yeah.
1: What's your routine?
3: Probably just get up and make a coffee and go to work because it's about up past 3-4 o'clock by that stage.
1: Oh, yeah, nasty.
0: But do you ease into it though? Do you freak out when the alarm goes off? You straight into your coffee and straight into the car and straight out the door?
3: No. I just wake up whenever I wake up, which is normally about 2:30, 3 o'clock. And by the time the

0: kettle on those boiled, it gives me another half an hour.
1: Yeah, I like it. So you're just easing into it. I love it. Thank you, Dean. Another one here. I sit and slowly eat my breakfast while I watch my kids get ready for college.
2: Oh, that's quite
1: what
2: nice.
1: What a lovely start to the day.
2: Well, Joe says, I do the New York Times puzzles before getting out of bed.
3: Oh, yeah,
2: isn't that a lovely slow ritual?
3: Nice little
2: Can
3: puzzle.
2: You imagine if we did it with our partners getting up and started doing puzzles? They'd go, just get out.
1: Turn the light
2: at off. That hour.
3: I know every noise I make in the morning irritates my wife. I know the noise that irritates her the most is when I get the ice from the freezer for my bottle.
1: Oh, yes.
3: And like,
2: can she hear the ice?
3: Oh, yeah, she's...
2: How noisy are you being?
1: She's slamming around, you know.
3: You know what it's like at that time. You're in a hurry.
1: Don't slow it down then.
3: Yeah.
1: Pick them out one by one. There you go.
3: Oh, what a lovely ritual.
1: What a lovely ritual that would be.
2: Ice cube by ice cube.
1: Ice cube by ice cube. That's exactly the one. Hey, I'm coming up in a couple of minutes. If you're trying to lose weight, I see you. It is hard. But what if we could forget fitness and celebrating fatness?
3: Yeah.
1: Sam reckons there's a sweet spot, an upside to being fat.
2: Oh, this sounds good.
3: Contrary to everything I've ever said on this show, but it's good to be fat.

0: I didn't know Sally Field was her old mate. I mean, they did movies together. Mm. But yeah, did a really moving tribute to her. She will always remember her and always love her. Mm. Love that.
1: Mm. This is kind of the news that we all need to hear at the moment, because we're all kind of on the quest, aren't we, to lose weight and be the best version of ourselves. What would you say if a renowned doctor came out and said, you know what, it's okay just to be a little bit fat?
2: People who have a slightly elevated BMI tend to live longer because they have a reserve. If you're carrying around an extra 10, 15 pounds every day, it makes you a little bit stronger, puts a little bit more stress on the hips, but not enough to really harm you. It's the overweight paradox.
0: So that's about, what, 5 to 7 kilos?
1: Yeah,
3: That's not very much overweight.
1: No, it's not. I think that's the...
3: That's like people that kind of look skinny still.
1: Yeah, yeah, 5 or 6 is...
0: That's nothing.
1: It's nothing, eh? So, no. But I think it gives us a little bit of grace. And I really like what he said about if you carry around a little bit of extra weight and there's more weight on your hips and it allows you to build an extra bit of muscle,

0: only just a little
1: over your BMI.
2: That sounds miserable.
1: I reckon that would be my I'm in shape weight.
2: Same, that's what I mean.
0: Because, I mean, if you do the best on how much you should lose, it's probably more than that, isn't it?
2: I reckon. You're like, you know, you're slightly overweight. I'll take it. 5 kilos, I'll take that.
0: It's grace.
1: So would I.
0: A little bit of grace.
1: Yep, that's what we wanted to hear this spring.
2: A tiny picture, but we'll take it. Coming up, though, we'll tell you how the last few texts between you and your partner could reveal some big clues about the state of your relationship, no matter what you weigh. That's coming soon.
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12: In this update, an inquiry has found public agencies failed at Tom Phillips' children while they were missing in the Matakapa bush. The report says police were slow to follow up sightings and Oranga Tamariki brushed off family concerns. Children's Commissioner Jane Searle.
13: We need to work with urgency to make sure that staff are trained and given the capacity to share information and assess it well. We need to close some of the gaps that currently exist in the system.
12: After a dry autumn, Southland's just had its wettest winter since 1980. A strong El Niño is expected to bring more cold, windy and wet weather for the region through spring and into summer. If you're after a bit of extra cash, get in quick with Christmas casual jobs already being advertised since July. Blair Chapman from Seek says retail and hospo job ads jumped more than 10% last month.
14: They're definitely there right now, and they're going to be there for the next month or two, and then they do disappear as we get closer and closer.

0: sort of Christmas and summer.
1: And Google Maps is sending travellers from Franz Josef to Wanaka on a massive 9-hour, 738-kilometre detour, even though escorted convoys are still getting through the closed stretch of State Highway 6. A Franz Josef tourism operator says bookings are down 40% compared to this time last year.
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1: In sport, World Surf League Asia Pacific president Andrew Stark claims the New Zealand Pro event at Raglan will remain on the calendar because the athlete demand to return was overwhelming. And a Love Boat-style cruise ship has moored at the Nagoya port in Japan to combat concerns about a lack of accommodation at the Asian Games. Organisers have responded to complaints by bringing in 4,000 floating beds for the multi-sport event, which starts this weekend. That's your newsfeed. I'm Bryn Rudkin.
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4: 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Feel Good.

0: 20 to 9, it's Coast. You feel good breakfast with Tony, Jason, Sam. Would you love to go to Gold Coast for 7 nights? What if we could, what if we get you there like so 14.99? There's a deal on at the moment. So you get flights plus 7 nights on the Gold Coast, right? So it's 14.99, but what if we gave you $1,000 to go towards that? So you can get to the Gold Coast. You just pay $500 and you're there. You get $1,000 just for helping us with our coast checkup. That's what we're doing right now. Tell us what we love. Tell us what we're doing right. Maybe what you think needs a bit of work.
1: Yeah, and that's everything from the songs to us go easy on us. But
0: yeah. even if you think to yourself, oh, the songs they play. Do they need to stay? Do they need to go? You be honest. We want a checkup. Let us know, and you win $1,000 for doing this. Just text the word checkup to 2699. You might want to check up your texts while you're at it too. Okay. Go through your texts from your Sam, your wife.
2: Okay.
0: Tony, your husband.
2: Okay.
0: Could you categorize them? Would you say they're more romantic, funny, practical, or passive aggressive? Or logistics?
2: I think I'm just going to be practical. And I don't want to seem cold, but
0: no.
1: I feel like my husbands are nicer to me than I am giving them back.
2: I actually think I've actually done pretty well here.
0: Okay.
2: Would you like what your?
0: No, you don't have to read them out.
2: No, if you've done well, so I think
1: there you go. Tell us what you
2: did. This is last night, and okay. My wife had gone to an event, and I was, doing everything, and she was just texting me to say that she's on her way home. That was at 8:15. I said, "Good work. Everyone is asleep. I'm just in bed. Your dinner is on the table. Did you eat? Was it good?"
1: Well, that's quite favourable. No wonder you picked that night. What was the night before? No, just kidding. This is the last interaction we had. My husband, no hi. It's just, are we booked for a specific time on Sunday to do the Titanic thing or just when we like? Me back. Anytime. Tickets are on the door. Just on the phone at the moment to Leo. I'm out walking the dog.
2: Okay.
1: I saw. Was driving around trying to find you. Am home now.
0: Oh.
1: But can come meet you.
0: Oh,
2: no, see, that's all nice.
1: That's quite good, isn't it?
2: We're both parts, nice. I think.
0: Yeah. Mine was a little bit logistical. Like we'd been chatting, and I got off the phone. I was like, babe, what if I got some steak? Yes, I know we had diced beef last night.
1: You called her babe. That's favourable.
0: Yeah. She writes back, thanks, babe. We already have mince and chicken to use, blah, blah, blah. So, again, I'll be home around about 5:30 today with a kiss. So we always end on a bit of a kiss. And every day we send ourselves little kiss emojis. So there's ones this morning, right?

0: That's nice.
1: So we do that. So we do that. So we try as much as we can. But if you break them down to romantic, practical, or parenting logistical, because often they're logistical. Our ones are logistical.
0: Oh,
2: if,
0: ours
2: you
0: are too.
2: If you went deeper into my messages, there'd be ones that you're like, oh, that's not.
0: They'd just be like, no.
2: Yeah.
1: Yeah, yes. Exactly. Busy. Well, this is what they're saying. This, later. If you look at the last 10 texts, you'll start to see a bit of a pattern. Go through the last 10. If they become purely practical, conversations shift from affection, humor, and sharing things to logistics, like groceries, kids, bills, schedules. That's a red flag, apparently.
2: Look at that one. Just a screen grab of our bank accounts with the floating mortgage circled. And then just a face.
0: Well, I've sent this text to my husband. Are you home? A guy just walked past our door. Not sure if he's a courier. Yep, I am just a courier. Okay, great.
1: Okay, tone becomes colder, short, blunt, irritated, passive-aggressive replies indicates tension. That's what they say. This is, by the way, from a divorce lawyer who's gone through his phones. The biggest clue is a change from your normal. You've always texted each other practically, maybe perfectly happy, but significantly the way you communicate. It's mainly what you say, but it's how you say it. And it's hard with the written word because you and I might read the same words and have completely different tones.
0: Another one here. Did you even go to the gym if you don't get a selfie? That's me getting trolled by my husband.
2: Did you put it up? Went to the gym, put it up.
1: So basically the bottom line is it's not whether they're romantic or not. That's not the red flag here. It's whether things have changed in the last wee while. Like it used to be an emotional distance between them. Like you used to be really nice and friendly to each other, use the word babe.
2: And now you just hate each other.
1: No, it's just like just short, sharp ones.
0: I reckon mine had got nicer. I think they were shorter and sharper when the kids were smaller. When I literally had my hands full with them.
2: Yeah.
1: There you go. And speaking of nice texts, on 2699, listen to this one just here. Good morning. I'm sitting in the doctor's room listening to the radio and like your music. I think I'm hooked. I'm going to change radio stations in my car and at home. Thanks from Marlene.
0: Marlene, that's so lovely. What do you think about the hosts? another text.
1: I have just turned off. Okay, right.
0: No, that's lovely, and that's exactly the kind of feedback that we want with this checkup campaign.
1: Exactly. And again, go through your messages and make sure you're still being nice and warm to each other, okay? And that doesn't change. It's quarter to nine.
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0: This is College. You feel good breakfast with Tony, Jason, Sam. Hey, good luck for Lotto tonight. $5 million. They're saying now, though, they've added extra balls to it, so it's harder to win. And the odds of winning the big one gone from 1 in 38 million to 1 in 54 million. But they increased the jackpot, didn't they?
1: Yeah, sorry, Mike wasn't on it. Increased the jackpot, though. So less likely to win. But when you win big.
0: That's exactly what they're saying, yeah. So they reckon hopefully more winners and bigger money. So, again, if you're buying a ticket, good luck for tonight.
2: So we spoke yesterday about what type of flowers you would buy someone if you had to send them flowers and what type of bouquet you would like to receive. So we thought we would chat to Bess Blooms, who got in touch with us. They're in Auckland, about what flowers are in right now. Because we had a chat about Gypsophila and how back in the 80s, that was the it flower.
0: Are you still, came back in the 90s, thank
2: they
0: you.
2: They did. Yes. Are you still selling that, Joe?
3: It is available and we do sell it.

0: popular for weddings because it's got that very pretty, delicate look. But right now, what's in trend and what's happening right at this particular moment in time is seasonal spring flowers.
1: Okay.
2: What type spring, are they?
0: So spring flowers, I'm thinking things like freesias.
3: Oh, everybody I love freesias.
0: Yes. Beautiful. Does it remind you of your nana? Because most people say that freesias remind them of nana.
1: It does, but then mum grew some and my wife grew up with them as well. And so in her wedding, my wife's wedding bouquet, she had freesias and also in her hair.
0: Oh, lovely.
1: Beautiful.
2: And pretty.
1: Yeah, real pretty.
4: What's a freesia? Which one of that? What do they look like?
2: If you Google it, it almost looks like a
1: like a mini daffodil.
2: Is it part of the daffodil family? Right?
0: Not part of the daffodil family. No. Different, but it's a bulb.
1: A cousin.
2: A bulb. Yeah. They kind of
0: so
2: look like it.
0: Beautifully fragrant, which
1: yes,
0: is what, why they're so popular.
1: They smell beautiful.
0: And so spring flowers give you that real dopamine hit. You know, we've come out of winter and it's been dull and it's kind of dragged on. And so when the spring flowers come, everyone feels good. Everyone knows daffodils, they know freesias, iris, the lovely blue iris. There's other things that maybe people aren't so familiar with, like scented stock, which has got a beautiful smell. It's a perfect time of year for flowers.
4: Yeah, so if we're going with the seasons, then is the season all about colour in terms of the trend?
0: Certainly colour at this time. I think, like I said, that whole dopamine hit, bright, cheerful, just make you feel good. It's that feeling of kind of leaping into spring, coming in towards summer. People like to see something that just makes a cheer up.
2: Mm. What about when it comes to weddings? What are people picking for big occasions?
0: Weddings is more colour driven, so it's very much on trend with what the bridesmaids are wearing, what colours they, you know, the palette that they've chosen.
4: Right.
0: And nowadays, brides go for colours across the spectrum because they've seen things on Pinterest. There's so much information out there that they can get. So their trends are based on their favourite colours or for lots of reasons.
1: So, Joe,
0: so very personal.
1: So if I wanted to send my mum or my wife some flowers today, what am I getting? Like a $50 bouquet of big flowers?
4: Those are two different bunches of flowers, bro. What are you talking about?
1: I'm not sending my mum red roses. I know that much.
0: No. Well, people choose flowers for lots of different reasons. It can be age. You know, an older person might have certain preferences. Someone younger is going to want something maybe a bit more funkier. People choose by colour. They know that they hopefully know what their wife's favourite colour is and what their wife's favourite flower is, and they build it around that.
2: If you had to say what is the single most popular flower type at the moment, what would you say? Freesias?
0: Right now, freesias is very popular, but coming up, the most popular flower we ever get asked for is peonies, and they start in October.
2: Yep.
0: And that everybody asks about peonies.
2: They do. I had them on my wedding. But you're right, they're only in such a small window.
1: Yes.
0: They're a really small window and they're super popular.
1: Beautiful, Joe. Thank you for your time. Have a blooming lovely day.
0: Well, you too. Have a blooming lovely day. Thanks very much, guys.
1: Coming up, the ultimate comeback. If someone has an issue or wants to start one with you, you need to hear this after 9.
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1: 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I remember Mum would light up as she showed visitors our family photos. 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Recently, I pointed to a photo of me, and I asked if she remembered who it was. She looked so confused, like I was pointing at a complete stranger. Strange what we remember, and heartbreaking what we forget. Let's remember, September is Alzheimer's Awareness Month.
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0: properly followed up, and family concerns were brushed aside, meaning they may have been found sooner. Police Commissioner Richard Chambers.
1: He was determined not to be found, and he was motivated to use serious violence towards anybody who got in his way.
0: A data breach involving the government's new student assessment tool could have been much worse after it was rolled out just 3 days after getting final security sign-off.
2: In July, trial logins accessed 276 students' records across 7 schools for almost 2 weeks, including 2 teachers accessing data that wasn't theirs. New documents show users could have accessed records across all 1,300 schools.
0: A rare young pygmy right whale has been found dead in Marlborough, with experts testing it to learn more about the elusive species. Doc says pygmy right whales are so rarely seen alive that most research comes from dead whales found on beaches. And Wellington's getting into the wow spirit, with more than 120 businesses offering special deals as the World of Wearable Art Show returns this week. Organisers say tens of thousands of people are expected in the capital for its 21st year.
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0: In sport, Warriors co-captain James Fisher-Harris has been awarded the Simon Mannering Medal, recognising the club's player of the NRL season. He's defended competition from the likes of Aaron Clark and Wade Egan. Kaya Atai picked up the Women's Player of the Year gong. And Kenyan capital Nairobi will host the World Athletics Championships for the first time in 2029. A hash brown and bacon and egg McMuffin make mornings Welcome to the AM at Macca's.
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5: Still fine weather for the vast majority, but a big juicy southwest front bringing rain and warnings to Southland. Snow flurries for the high roads, and it will slowly progress up the South Island today.
6: Vanilla Ice once said, if you've got a problem, yo, I'll solve it. But if someone was to have a problem, there's a brilliant way to handle this, apparently.
5: Yeah, we get affected so heavily by what people say in real life and online as well. But there's a great method to defeat it all and come out on top.
7: Oh, I'm looking forward to this. Easy way to deal with the trolls.
6: Because you're supposed to let it just wash off you, but sometimes it just doesn't.
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6: Anyway, we'll tell you how to deal with it shortly.
3: 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Cool.

0: This is Coast, your feel-good breakfast with Tony, Jason, Sam, and you may have seen this big thing on social media at the moment. Celine Dion is Celine-ing again, and everyone is so stoked. I mean, you think about it, Celine Dion has fought back. She's overcome some harrowing health issues. Her comeback concerts in Paris have had a massive impact on the city.
1: Yeah, stiff person syndrome is what she had, and she couldn't sing.
0: She couldn't move.
1: And then she's worked her way back, apparently, through Pilates, a lot of physiotherapy to get back on stage.
0: Oh, it would have been a lot, but has she kept her promise? We're going to go there in just a couple of minutes from now.
2: Like, let's just pause for a second to appreciate her, to say, how do you have an impact on the city of Paris as a singer? Like, that's how big a deal she is.
0: She is massive.
2: Anyway, imagine what she gets in terms of the comments and people's opinions and things like that. And I think it comes with the territory of being a public face or a public figure. But I think now with social media, I think it extends far beyond that. I think it's people in their day-to-day lives love to be outraged and they love to voice their opinion on people's perspectives or photos or whatever it might be. And I'll never forget Guy Sebastian came out with a story. And, you know, the singer Guy Sebastian, and he said he'd received a lot of nice comments over the years, and one really bit him, and he replied to it saying, you know, why are you giving me this kind of hatred and everything? And one of his other small young fans said she had sent him probably 100 messages throughout her life saying how much she loved his music and loved him, and she just simply said, you've never responded to a single one of mine.
1: But
2: he took the time to respond to the hate.
1: To the negative person.
2: Exactly, who didn't deserve the attention.
1: And that was a real lesson for Guy, wasn't it?
2: It was, yeah. It changed his whole perspective. So I heard a quote the other day, and I thought it was so relevant to everyone. I think Tom Holland explains this. He's the actor, but apparently this one came from Christian Bale, and it's relevant for all of us.
3: If you have a problem with me, text me. And if you don't have my number, you don't know me well enough to have a problem with me.
0: Oh, I love that.
2: Simple as that.
0: Simple.
2: Yeah. If you don't have my number, you don't have the reason to have a problem with me.
1: Now, that's interesting. But if we break that down, do you respond to people on your social media that say nice things to you?
2: No. And I will bite back at people that say nasty things.
1: Well, what I'm saying is, I don't know. I understand the theory there, but there are a lot of people we engage with online, and we've got a lot of listeners here on Coast that don't have our text message. That, you know what I'm saying? I'm just trying to break this down.
2: Yeah. Well,
1: do you know what I mean?
0: In saying that, we always make it, we read every text through here and we try to reply back to a text.
1: We do. So I guess it only extends to the negative feedback you have, right?
0: Yeah.
1: If you have a positive, then you're having a positive exchange.
2: Yeah, that's true. Yeah. But I guess also within that same family, I think if you believe them when they say you're bad, if you believe them when they say you're good, you have to believe them when people say you're bad. You know
1: only
2: what I mean?
1: Only if the feedback is delivered in a way, and I even talk about this in my confident communication course, you know, to be criticised and critiqued by someone, you have to respect that person and you have to know that they're giving it to you from a good place. Yeah. And if you don't know that, then you don't have to take it.
0: Yeah, I remember one night when you were on 7 Sharp with Mike Hosking, and you guys actually talked about this one night and how he never gets affected by it. Like, Hosking gets a lot, you know? And I remember you asking him, Tony, well, how does it not? I just don't know these people. They don't mean anything in my world. They don't mean anything in my life. So why would I take that on board?
1: Which is a really good attitude to have.
0: I can't do it.
1: If they don't have your text message, they're not close enough for you to really delve deep into it.
2: Yeah, they don't deserve your weight in their mind.
0: I think what's dangerous about that, though, Sam, is a lot of people do have your text number and you're inviting them now to text you personally.
1: I'm going to text you now some critical feedback.
0: you're not going to like it. It's Paula Cole on Coast.

0: This is Coast, your feel-good breakfast with Tony, Jason, Sam. I'm still buzzing because it's only 48 hours ago since we gave away this.
1: Celine Dion, live in Paris, $10,000 to spend.
0: Caroline got the phone call on Monday. Her and her husband, Phil, are going to go to Paris and see Celine Dion. This is massive because Celine Dion has been trending across social media for the last few days. Her comeback, her Paris comeback, has been nothing short of phenomenal. Mm. It's a real display of human strength to overcome what she's overcome to be on that stage again.
2: And the amount of people that really can just relate to her journey and say, we've been following you all these years and we're so happy that you're back on the stage.
0: Yeah.
3: Kind of godly. I look forward to seeing your entourage. Imagine how big your entourage would be.
0: Huge, yeah. But they reckon around 800,000 people are pouring into Paris to watch her now.
3: Is that how big it is? 800,000?
0: 800,000 are going to Paris the next few weeks to watch her. Yeah.
2: Paris is her spiritual home too, isn't it?
0: Yeah, she loves
2: she's
0: it.
2: Got this, she's got this affinity. She's French-Canadian, but Paris is kind of, she owns it.
0: So she gets up there, she speaks French, everyone's like clapping and cheering and stuff. But again, so fans need somewhere to sleep, somewhere to eat, flights, trains, taxis, they're all booked out, shopping, merch. So they reckon this is going to add the estimated ripple effect of Celine Dion being in town in Paris between 500 million and 800 million euro.
2: Wow.
0: So what's that? Times that by three?
2: All I can say is lucky this big spender's been prepped in advance. So we've already got the things like the hotels and the activities all locked in.
3: Yeah, it's a hell of a place to be at the right time.
0: Exactly. So Paris is going off. Now, do you remember though, a few years ago, Celine Dion said, I promise I'll be back. I won't be scared of my vocal ability, but I'll be back

0: just as good as ever, maybe even better than before. And when she said it, people were like, I don't know, Celine, because that doco came out. Remember that, when she was like lying on the floor, wincing and writhing? She couldn't move.
1: And she was essentially having seizures. And the seizures you have with stiff person syndrome can break bones.
0: Yeah, it's violent.
2: It's a hell of a cramp.
0: So she's made a massive comeback. Has she kept her promise? Is she just as good? Have a listen. This is Celine Dion in 2008.

0: slightly different place in her chest, you
1: I
0: know?
1: Probably did. She's probably had to transfer it.
2: She's probably had to relearn how to do everything again, but she is knocking it out of the park. So if you are lucky enough to know someone going to Paris to go and see Celine Dion as part of the, 800,000 people they're expecting to go there, then I'll tell you what, they keep saying it's a religious experience.
0: Oh, wow.
2: They love

0: Coast, your feel-good breakfast with Tony, Jason, Sam. 16th of September today. Richard Marx, you know Richard Marx. 63 years old today.
1: Great song.
0: Love the song, eh? I will be right here waiting for you. So yeah, happy birthday, Richard Marx. 63 years old. This is a great song.

0: Channel 42. I mean, you hear these songs, you think, yes, yes. And if you're Mike Linder, who actually played the keyboard in those songs, you might think other things. Actually, he joins us now from Zoom. Hello, Mike. What goes through your mind when you hear those songs?
1: Well, you know, it's good to hear them in the context that people still love those songs that we made all of those years ago, and faces still light up when we play it live. So, you know, it's always a pleasure to hear them.
2: And you are. You're coming live to New Zealand.
1: It's the first time.
2: First time. Oh, exciting.
1: Absolutely. It's the band's first time and it's my first time.
2: Oh, so, wow.
1: And it's a country I've heard so much about, not least from my relatives that live on the North Island. So I'm really looking forward to coming for lots of reasons.
3: Can you please explain this Kiwi connection?
1: Okay. So Auntie Betty went over to New Zealand, married

0: New Zealander, had three sons. So yes, there's a whole posse over there.
1: Yeah, that's amazing. look, the first thing that when you came onto the Zoom link this morning, the first thing I think thought was, gosh, you're a healthy looking rock star. I mean, you guys went to number 3 on the UK charts, number 12 on the American billboards. It doesn't look like you've lived a rock star life.
0: Well, that's because I haven't. I mean, you know, it's kind of like, when we were coming up in the 80s, you know, it was the beginnings, as I'm sure some of you can remember, it's the beginnings of people talking about health foods and, you know, taking care of yourself and doing exercise. And I never went to the pub when I was young. It just never really appealed to me. I kind of get high off life. It's a cliche, but, you know, I have a great job. I play music. I get to travel the world, meet all kinds of great people, you know, stand up in front of adoring fans and stuff. So it's a pretty great. And all I have to do in return is to just turn up and be able to sing and play.
2: But you've toured the world with people like Tina Turner and Madonna, and now you're finally coming to New Zealand. Of all the things you've heard about New Zealand, what are you looking forward to the most?
0: One of the things I'm enjoying, you know, because various people have talked about visiting New Zealand, or I've met New Zealanders, and, you know, I've seen, you know, documentaries, you know, Attenborough, etc.
2: Lord of the Rings is not a documentary, just so you know, just put it out there. Yeah.
0: But, you know, I mean, I'm looking forward to seeing the country, to, you know, seeing how New Zealand has kind of incorporated the Maori culture.
2: You're going to love it. We're going to love having you here. Yeah. Wanaka and Taupo, end of January next year. If you Google Greenstone Summer Concert, you will see from today Level 42 have been announced.
0: Oh, thank you. It's been great.
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0: This is Coast. You feel good breakfast with Tony, Jason, Sam. Good luck for Lotto tonight. $5 million, but harder to win. They've added more balls. They reckon it's going to be more winners, though. So we'll see if that comes to fruition, because it's gone from a 1 in 38 million chance to a 1 in 54 million chance. I still reckon there's a chance.
1: Still buy a ticket occasionally when it's $10 million.
0: That's right. You're telling me there's a chance.
2: No, but it's way bigger prizes. It's great. It's good news.
1: Okay.
0: Yeah, it's good news. Hopefully, you know what? Because it's going from $50 million to $60 million. I would love if like 60 people won $1 million each.
1: Oh,
0: wouldn't that be better? I love when that happens.
1: Sam doesn't bother unless it's, what, $5 million?
2: No, you want the full 60. You'd be so gutted if you had to slice that pie.
0: And then
2: watch someone do ridiculous things with it, like set up race teams. And it's, you know, that's the true joy of lotto wins.
0: Trev went broke, though, didn't he?
1: That's what I'd do. I'd reignite the netball league.
0: There you go.
2: You probably need
1: my words.
2: You need 60 million bucks.
0: Hey, tomorrow on the show, it's not quite 60 million, but it is 400 bucks. That's nothing to sniff at. You could take that from us with the chases tomorrow morning. Mm. Also, I want to talk about a word that we grew up with. It's a word and a name we've all said, and apparently we should never have said it because it's such a bad word.
1: Okay. I'm also going to share with you a 73-year-old influencer who is crushing it, so there's time for all of us.
2: And I dive into one of the best scientists in terms of health in the world with their top suggestions, and it's amazing what they prioritise.
0: Oh, really?
2: Yeah.
0: Speaking of advice, what about corporate advice after a couple of shots of some stiff drinks? That's coming tomorrow as well. Keep listening, though. Because you know the song, eh? Margaret Ehrlich.
2: Oh, yeah.
1: Great tune.
0: Great tune. Keep listening, because John Dunstan's going to play this shortly. And also, you know this one too, eh?
2: We're going to play some Peter Ehrlich as well.
0: Oh, Peter Ehrlich would be great.
2: Wouldn't it?
0: Oh, yeah, but a nice and Ehrlich.
2: Good old days.
0: What a house. This is Queen, though. You want to break free, stay right where you are, because this song is next on Coast.
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10: In this update... A report into the Tom Phillips case says agencies missed chances to find the children sooner, and information sharing between police and Oranga Tamariki fell short. Social Development Minister Louise Upston says Oranga Tamariki needs to lift its game.
11: Since 2021, Oranga Tamariki have been working to improve their practices, so I don't believe with the report being tabled yesterday, we are starting from a cold start.
10: A Tauranga councillor says preparing for natural disasters is important even if extreme events don't happen often. Steve Morris says he's pushed for protections in Papamoa but admits not everyone's going to be a fan of it.
12: I've got the scars on my back from residents over on the other side of the bridge in Tauranga for wasting ratepayers' money.
10: The government's finally released the last pieces of its new school curriculum a week later than expected. Education Minister Erica Stanford says it includes stronger online safety lessons and a more consistent approach to sex education, with Year 9 and 10 students starting next year. And a Christchurch couple with no children have left a fortune worth more than $60 million to 15 local charities. Ron and Joan Gillett's trust is set up to last forever.
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10: In sport, Warriors co-captain James Fisher-Harris has been awarded the Simon Mannering Medal, recognising the club's player of the NRL season. A Wellington Phoenix returnee for the A-League men's football season, Australian left-back Walter Scott has signed a one-year deal. And Liverpool, Arsenal, Fulham and Brentford have had wins in the third round of England's League Cup. A hash brown and bacon and egg McMuffin make mornings Welcome to the AM at Macca's.
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Feel good 80s all through your Wednesday coast. John here for Lorna with cool stuff for you to win once again today. Our book of the week is a beaut. Got a couple of tickets to give away to a Brad Pitt movie. And the Trade Depot voucher, value around $200. Cool stuff to win too, right? Plenty more soon. This is Michael Jackson.

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The good, the bad, all of it. 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

Feel Good Wednesday on Coast. We're just about halfway through the working week, and it's about a week and a half until daylight saving starts. Additionally, just over a month to wait till our next long weekend. Yes, the year is flying by. It's true. Here's Sheena Easton.

Two Good Days, Coast, John here for Lorna. And we'll do it about an hour from now. Our Book of the Week, Sophie Standing There from Meg Mace. Tell you how you can win that one after 11. 70% Cocoa Togo Dark Chocolate is a new addition to the Cocoa Lovers Collection from Whittaker. To celebrate, we are giving those away with workplace shouts. Hi to Sarah at Fulton Hogan, Brody at SJR Builders, and Amanda and the team at Gourmet Flowers. You guys, so great to have you listening. I really

0: appreciate it. If you'd like to be in the draw for the Whittaker's prize pack, text through where you work and your name to 2699. And Grant will find another winner this afternoon. That's right, we're giving away lots of Whittaker's chocolate this week. Lionel Richie is next. I'm not sure how his tour is going with Earth, Wind and Fire. It's been stopped three times now. Twice Lionel Richie has collapsed. His friends are urging him to get better medical advice before he continues. Lionel's All Night Long is next on Coast.
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2: Hi, it's Tony, Jason, Sam from your Feel Good Breakfast. Okay, tomorrow after 7. It's a word we grew up with. It's a word and a name that we should never have used, apparently, but we all did it.
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2: 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And maybe you'll agree with us, although I don't know. We'll tell you what it is after 7 tomorrow morning. This is Coast.
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0: Feel good 80s for your Wednesday midweek on Coast, and John Dunstan here. Johnny Mellencamp has a little ditty about Jack and Diane. That's next. Madonna is on the way. And Rupert Holmes, the escape song. I don't want to tell you how that ends, but there's a bit of a twist in it. Also coming up, Sophie Standing There is a brand new book from award-winning author Meg Mason. Tell you more about it, how you can win that after 11 on Coast.
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4: In this update, the police minister says there are lessons to learn from the Tom Phillips case, but the police still did good work in a tough search area. An inquiry found the children could have been found sooner and communication between police and Oranga Tamariki fell short. Mark Mitchell says the kids remain the priority.
5: I don't know where they are, but I know that they're well and they're being extremely well looked after.
4: Tourism operators on the West Coast say bookings are taking a hit because Google Maps is sending travellers on a 9-hour detour instead of State Highway 6, which is open to escorted convoys. Bernie Sanders has joined former Trump adviser Steve Bannon to push for tighter rules on AI. The US senator says the future of AI shouldn't be left to big tech companies.
6: That is why I have introduced legislation that would require half of the board members of AI companies, the larger AI companies, be appointed by the public.
4: And Kiwis are getting creative with pet names. AA Pet Insurance has unveiled its Pet Name Hall of Fame for the year. Some of the more memorable cat names include Gary Monster Truck, Snoop Cat and Fishtifer Fingerston, along with Asbestos.
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4: In sport, the Breakers will be without American import Josiah Jordan-James for at least the first month of the ANBL basketball season. He suffered a hamstring injury during pre-season. A replacement is being sought. And a pioneering moment in track and field for the city of Nairobi.

0: after years of successful Kenyan results at pinnacle events. The country's president has explained the news to his people.
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0: That's your news feed. I'm Bryn Rudkin.
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Feel Good 80s for your Wednesday midweek on Coast. I often think tourists coming to New Zealand before an election must think they've been deceived about our clean green image, because every major roadway is lined with political billboards which are graffitied on and falling apart.

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0: Pretty much every day, I ask Google AI a bunch of really stupid questions, hoping to turn up something really interesting that I can talk about. Yesterday, there's some interesting stories about the Emmys, which I really enjoyed. Recently, I asked AI to help name my wife's business, and it came up with some really funny suggestions. AI has a sense of humour. And I once asked AI, what time of year do ducks fly backwards? And it had a really intelligent, slightly comical answer to that one. You feel free to try. My point with this is that when AI rises up and decides to wipe out humanity, Google AI is going to say, get that guy Dunstan first because he's so annoying. And yeah, I am a bit. Time to win. Sophie Standing There is a new book from Meg Mason. Text Sophie and your name 2699. We'll find a winner before lunchtime.
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1: 1 in 8 Kiwi men will get prostate cancer. 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Caught late, it can be fatal. 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

0: Feel good 80s midweek coasts. And John here for Lorna with classic Fleetwood Mac on the way. And an absolute beaut from the Doobies as well, listening to the music. Nick Kershaw is next. And also after 12, you can win tickets to see that brand new Brad Pitt movie. More about the movie. How to win your tickets coming right up on Coast. And thanks so much if you've taken the time to text through for this week's book. Sophie's standing there. Let's just dial out right now and see if we can find a winner.
1: Hello, Susan speaking.
0: Susan, it is John here from Coast. Are you reading anything good at the moment, Susan?
1: No, I'm not. I've just finished my last book.
0: Well, that's very timely, in fact, because I do have a very cool book for you to read. It's called Sophie Standing There. Meg Mason is the author. This is her brand new book. So I'm sending that out to you, and I'm sure, Susie, that you'll absolutely love it to bits.
1: I am sure I will. Thank you so much.
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9: In this update, Nationals campaigning on breaking up foodstuffs if the Commerce Commission reckons it stacks up.
10: The party's proposing making New World and Foursquare one national chain and Pack and Save as another brand, meaning along with Woolworths, New Zealand would have 3 major grocery chains. It's proposing to amend the Grocery Industry Competition Act in its first 100 days in government to allow the Commerce Commission to assess plans required within 6 months.
9: A report into the Tom Phillips case has highlighted communication breakdowns between police and Oranga Tamariki, suggesting the children may have been found sooner. Labour MP and former Police Minister Ginny Anderson says there are issues with the agencies.
11: There seems to be a desensitising when people are coming forward with issues to one of those agencies that deal with a lot of different issues, that they're not engaging with it.
9: A Tauranga councillor says people should be ready for natural disasters, but there's no need to panic. Papamoa ward councillor Steve Morris says a 13-metre tsunami in Tauranga is considered extremely unlikely.
12: So that's a 1 in 2,500 year event we're describing.
9: And the US has deployed a space weapon into orbit for the first time, saying it's needed to protect against growing threats, but won't elaborate on the weapon's capabilities.
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9: In sport, Breakers import Josiah Jordan-James will miss at least the opening 4 weeks of basketball's ANBL season with a torn left hamstring. Club operations manager Dylan Boucher.
14: He's been the consummate professional both on and off the court, and you know, really would have liked to have had him for game one for sure, but these things unfortunately happen in professional sport and we need to pivot very quickly, and I'm more feeling for him than anything.
9: And Warriors co-captain James Fisher-Harris has been awarded the Simon Mannering Medal as the club's player of the NRL season. That's your newsfeed. I'm Bryn Rudkin.